0: $1,000 for a family of four. New York is number one, just $900 ahead of San Jose. Anaheim and Santa Ana are all tied right below San Jose. San Diego, Chula Vista, San Francisco, Fremont, and Oakland also in the top 10. KNCO News Time is 8:50. I'm Paul Haas, KNCO News Talk 8:30.
1: Well, you've done it.
0: Well, we did it. We did it.
1: Yeah, it's working in
0: team effort.
1: Yeah, tandem. Yeah, and we have Mike and Bernie coming up.
0: All right.
1: In just a few minutes.
0: We'll talk more history.
1: Insight, yeah.
0: Yeah.
1: And just think of all the history that we've created this morning.
0: Oh, man, there are people that are writing it down. They're trying to figure out, how does this go in the textbook?
1: Yeah. Well, they might do it in cursive, too. Are you still good with cursive?
0: I'm still good with cursive. I still get it.
1: You still get it.
0: I still remember how it works.
1: Yeah, that was
0: a beautiful art form.
1: That was a really difficult time for me in school.
0: Left-handed?
1: Either hand.
0: Oh, okay. I wasn't sure. Are you left-handed, though?
1: No.
0: Oh, you're just horrible with your right hand?
1: I'm just, yes. I was constantly being scolded by the teachers.
0: Oh, yeah.
1: Need to improve your handwriting.
0: Mm-hmm. And it didn't help when they hit you in the hand, you know, the ruler across the knuckles, that didn't make my handwriting better.
1: No, it's not like amnesia, where if you get conked on the head again, then
0: it might come back.
1: Yeah. At least according to that girl and all of the other TV classics.
0: But we do enjoy reading your handwriting. And we always try to figure out, wow, what sort of hieroglyphic is this?
1: Yeah, you get the Rosetta Stone.

0: any color. So stop wandering and start painting. Head to BNC Ace Home and Garden Center in the Fowler Center today.
1: You don't have to be a seasoned athlete to make a difference. 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
0: KNCO Morning News Time. It is 8:54, 75 degrees, and checking traffic. And there is an incident that occurred just a few minutes ago, and that's on Pike City Road, southbound 49, just south of Cleveland in the Grass Valley area. Apparently, there was a vehicle that is still in the area. It needs to be moved. No injuries reported, but once again, that's 49 just south of Cleveland Avenue in the Grass Valley area. Don't see anything else on the docket at this time. KNCO Morning News Time. It is 8:55 and 75 degrees.
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3: Actually looks pretty good. So the way things are right now, we're just sort of taking a look at the overall satellite pattern, seeing some high-level clouds that are moving across Northern California this morning. Even then, though, we are staying dry with that. The rest of the week, though, how does it look? Well, a low-pressure system is going to be off to the northwest of us, high pressure off to the east, and what does that mean? Maybe a few pop-up storms if you happen to travel up in the higher country, but other than that, things are just pretty darn quiet and going to continue that way. We are looking at the rest of the week, and that is showing temperatures do come down, especially by Friday, into the mid-80s. We're looking at low to mid-80s again on Saturday and Sunday. For today, clouds early, then clearing with a high near 90. Partly cloudy again tonight, low 63. A few clouds, sunshine, 89 Tuesday, 89 again on Wednesday. For weather anytime, click on the Weather Center at KNCO.com. I'm meteorologist Ann Holliday on KNCO News Talk 830.
2: And currently 75 degrees. And coming up, it's History Unfolded on Insight Today with Mike Stewart and Bernie Zimmerman. That's just moments away, right after ABC News at the top of the hour. It's getting close to 9 o'clock.

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1: From ABC News, I'm Michelle Franzen. More tariff troubles between the U.S. and Canada. Canada says it will implement its own tariffs on U.S. goods after the Trump administration's 50% hike on some Canadian goods went into effect Saturday. President Trump, in his latest social media post, says the U.S. will now double tariffs in January if a trade deal is not met. That includes on auto parts. ABC's Elizabeth Schulze says consumers will likely end up bearing the cost.
2: The list ranges from Canadian alcohol to building materials. You've got dog leashes in this list, hockey sticks. It is a pretty carved out list of products that will be affected here. And we're talking about $20 billion of goods that come from Canada into the U.S.
1: The Trump administration vowing another round of sanctions against Iran and countries doing business with Iran. U.S. Treasury Secretary Scott Bessent calling today Economic D-Day. Iran has responded and says more bottlenecks in the already hamstrung Strait of Hormuz will happen. More from ABC's James Longman.
3: Iran says that not a single drop of oil will be exported through the Strait of Hormuz. As a response to this, we are possibly likely to see a resumption of its attacks on oil infrastructure across the Middle East.
1: The governor of Indiana calling for an investigation into the power company with thousands of residents and businesses in Gary without power for nearly 2 weeks following severe storms. ABC's Alex Perez says crews are still trying to clear debris.
4: Getting all of this debris cleaned up is also very important. Many residents have joined a class action lawsuit accusing the utility company of not doing enough to prepare for those violent storms. The utility company says they are working around the clock to get everybody back on, and they anticipate that could be by some point tomorrow.
1: In Massachusetts, the trial of Lindsay Clancy nearing an end with closing arguments set to begin this week. The mother is charged with killing her three children, with defense attorneys claiming Clancy suffered from postpartum psychosis. You're listening to ABC News.
5: 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And yes, I told you so.
1: Nearly 25 years after 9/11, a victim of the World Trade Center attack has been identified using genetic genealogy, pairing DNA testing with family trees. ABC's Rena Roy has more.
6: The newly identified victim is an adult woman. Her family has chosen to stay private. She's one of nearly 1,100 victims who have never been formally identified. The medical examiner's office has vowed all along never to give up, trying to identify as many of them as possible.
1: Officials say 47 more victim profiles are good candidates for being identified using the same technology. In Texas, disasters from extreme flash flooding 2 years in a row have elicited a vastly different response from the public.
7: After the disaster of 2025, the deaths of more than 130 people, including dozens of children.
8: We received significant donations very early on.
7: In this year's flood, says Austin Dixon of the Community Foundation of the Texas Hill Country, the number of casualties has been mercifully low, but
8: we have four times the damaged homes, four times the damaged businesses.
7: But only a fraction of the donations. Dixon fears charity fatigue is a factor. Jim Ryan, ABC News.
1: European regulators have imposed a $1 billion fine on Uber, claiming the ride-sharing service automatically deactivated drivers' accounts between 2018 and 2022. Uber is calling the fine disproportionate and is already appealing. Michelle Franzen, ABC News.
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0: 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This is your chance to gain insight into issues affecting Nevada County. Be a part of the show. Call with your questions or comments. The number, 477-5626. That's 477-KNCO. The opinions expressed are those of the hosts and callers and do not reflect the opinions of the advertiser, staff, or ownership of Nevada County broadcasters. Now here is your host, Tom Fitzsimmons.
14: Yes, actually, this is not Tom Fitzsimmons, although I guess we could be mistaken for twins.
15: Yeah, if you had to said anything, I don't think you would have known.
14: No. Yeah, so it is History Unfolded, and it's the twice-a-month program starring Mike Stewart. Good morning, Mike.
16: Good morning, Mo.
14: Thanks for being here, and special guest Bernie Zimmerman, whose mind is like a sponge when it comes to history. And I believe the you two gentlemen are talking about the history of the little town of Washington.
16: Or Washington Metro, as we call it sometimes.
14: Yes. And yeah. Why is that little thrown in there every time we...
15: That's a good question.
16: Actually, we're going to blame that on Lorraine. So
14: Lorraine Jewett?
16: Lorraine Jewett. So a while back, Lorraine learned that Washington folks refer to Grass Valley, Nevada City as Big Town, because we would often say, hey, I'm going to Big Town. Do you need anything? And so she decided, well, if Grass Valley, Nevada City are Big Town, Washington must be Little Town.
15: Gee, I wonder what he'd call you, Bet. I mean, to us, Washington is a big town.
14: Yeah. I make a bid instead of you, Bet, maybe.
16: Who knows? Yeah.
15: We'll find out.
16: So Bernie and I talked a few weeks back about this show, and we said, well, let's just talk a little bit about the history of Washington. And it's kind of the, you know, growing up there, that was always kind of my focus of history was, of course, my hometown. And there's, I mean, a lot went on down there, and it's kind of intriguing what happened down there.
15: Yeah, a lot.
14: Well, you accept you explained a little. How about, is the town named in honor, I'm sure you guys have covered this many times, in honor of President Abraham Lincoln?
16: Not quite.
14: No?
16: Not quite.
15: You get a bit looking into our process.
14: I missed the last one, yes.
16: Well, I can go
15: back to that. We'll get
16: to that. That's a good place to start off, actually.
15: Start there.
16: So, I talked a lot about how we talked about the people who came during the Gold Rush, in the early Gold Rush in 1849, 1850, and they want miners.

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0: 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It's 10:26, August 24th, 2026. Our shopper of the day, Kaylee Agina. That's K-A-Y-L-E. And then it looks like there's a little apostrophe there after E. And E-G-U-I-N-A of Grass Valley. 477-5626, 477-KNCO, text 913-4685. Well, our engineer, Randy Jackson, just took a trip upstairs and rebooted our iHeart signal, and he got it working again. I know that we received a call. Kendall was telling us that there was a call about the iHeart signal was down again, and so he took care of that. So he is now, has been promoted to chief engineer. Well, the Chris Gilbert was just in. Oh, by the way, at 11:20 today, going to give you a chance to win the prize, which is a Minor Mo's lunch special from Minor Mo's Pizza, a woman-owned business in Nevada City for more than 30 years. There are about six different specials, and if you win this prize, then it's your choice. You can go in there and you get one of them. And it's served 11 a.m. until 4 p.m. weekdays. So Monday through Friday is when you get the lunch special for Minor Mo's Pizza. And you could win that. It's Monday. It's Minor Mo's Monday. And you could win that at around 11:20 today. Hey, Caltrans, this is what Chris Gilbert was just talking about a minute ago off the air. Maybe some of it leaked onto the air when the iHeart was rebooted. Caltrans is reminding motorists, which are people in vehicles, of a scheduled closure of eastbound Route 20 this month between the Omega Scenic Overlook and the Interstate 80 Junction as part of the $112 million Yuba Pass Separation Overhead Bridge Project. So eastbound 20 is now scheduled to be closed starting at 6 a.m. tomorrow through 6 a.m. Sunday, the 30th, which is Barbara Svenhard's birthday, is that August 30th, if you want to get some gifts or something. So work leading up to the false work installation for this section of bridge that crosses over 20 has been delayed. As a result, eastbound 20 will be open today. All right, so this closure is tentatively scheduled to continue for the following week, reopening the highway in early September. So you can talk to Caltrans if you have any questions about that. And you know the way that you could win that prize today from Minor Mo's Pizza, the lunch special, is by correctly answering the news quiz contest as presented by Mr. Chris Gilbert. Chris Gilbert is going to be listening when Paul shares what is going on in the news here in just a bit. And afterwards, Chris will... he'll think a little bit. He'll spend some time contemplating, and then he'll create a news quiz question, which, if you're able to answer, will result in you winning the Minor Mo's lunch special. So let's listen carefully. I know Chris Gilbert will be, to Paul Haas. Let's head on into the news booth. It is 10:30 and 81 degrees.
1: Good morning, I'm Paul Haas with the KNCO Local News Update. Nevada County residents with electric vehicles who are considering buying one are invited to help the county plan public charging stations at county facilities. County Facilities Project Manager Pat Souza says it's part of their effort to electrify 90 of their 250 vehicle fleet by 2035 at 15 facilities. The public could access five. He says the California Energy Commission is funding the design of charger installations, but more grant money would need to be sought for implementation of the plan. Community members are invited to attend a launch and learn at the Sierra Gold Senior Center on Colfax Avenue in Grass Valley on Wednesday. That's from 11:30 a.m. to 12:45 p.m.
2: We'll find out whether or not they would use these, what they would expect out of them, and with our employees, asking them how they would expect that as, you know, their access. Would it be part of their compensation? Would they do it at a reduced rate? Those kind of things.
1: Masuza says possible locations include the Rood Center, Brighton Greens, Crown Point Circle, and the airport, and the charging would be available during the daytime. County vehicles would be charging during the evening and overnight hours. Masuza says an implementation plan would still need approval from the Board of Supervisors, likely in February or March, which would then launch efforts to seek more state funding. And with the school year rolling into its first full week following the Nevada County Fair, health officials in the area are reminding families to get their children vaccinated against potentially dangerous illnesses. On a recent news segment with Sierra Nevada Memorial Hospital leadership, CEO Dr. Scott Neely emphasizes the concern, especially with the growing number of measles cases across the country.
3: I think those of us who are actually paying attention can see, for example, how dangerous measles is, and the fact that measles, which was a disease that we had essentially eradicated, is making a comeback, typically as a result of people choosing not to get the measles vaccination. And, you know, that's resulted in children's deaths and very, very serious illnesses.
1: Dr. Neely can't stress enough the seriousness of taking precautions to protect students as well as other significant populations against measles. Join us for our next local news update at the bottom of the hour for news, traffic, and weather. 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I'm Paul Haas, KNCO News Talk 830.
0: And at 10:33, it is 82 degrees, and it looks as if we'll have a little bit warm temperatures for the next couple of days or so, but according to Dan Holliday, nothing real severe, like, you know, one of those heat waves where you have a heat advisory. At least that's how it looks now, and Dan Holliday will explain what the weather picture is looking like with his weather update, which is about 7-8 minutes away. And this is Swap Shop and the Shopping Show on KNCO News Talk 830. Kaylee Aguina, K-A-Y-L-E apostrophe E-G-U-I-N-A of Grass Valley, Shopper of the Day, 477-5626, 477-KNCO, text 913-4685. I want to thank the person who just called from Washington, the state of Washington. She lived here for, she said, 22 years in this area, and sort of developed a relationship with this radio station. And so she listens to us on iHeart from Washington, because, you know, our signal doesn't travel all that distance. It's pretty powerful, but not that powerful to go into other states, and unless there's a kind of a skip. But I really appreciate that you continue to listen, and we'll try to keep an eye on that iHeart. It's been kind of iffy lately, so we'll continue to check on it. And I know Randy Jackson was able to reboot it. I think he called it restart it, something like that. So anyway, thank you so much for continuing your relationship with KNCO News Talk 830. Well, the Penn Valley Chamber posted something on their social media, and it was from Wildwood Self-Storage, where they are putting together thank you gift baskets for the incredible firefighters who've been working tirelessly to battle the many fires in our community. I say these brave men and women have spent countless hours protecting our homes, families, and community, and they wanted to show just how much they are appreciated. So if you'd like to contribute to make them, to, you know, for this treat, whatever it might be, you feel free to drop off donations at the office by September 1st. We're talking Wildwood Self-Storage, and they are taking the donations Tuesdays through Saturdays from 8:30 till 3. And here's some ideas: individually wrapped snacks, sports drinks or bottled water, coffee or energy drinks, lip balm, sunscreen or hand lotion, new socks, and of course thank you cards or notes of appreciation. So that's at Wildwood Self-Storage. I don't see an address on here, so if you wanted to find out, you can look that up for yourself. But thank you, Wildwood Self-Storage, for doing that, and Penn Valley Chamber of Commerce for sharing that information. Did you know that there is a, you did know this, that there is a farmer's market every Saturday in Nevada City? It's indoors at the Sierra Academy for Expeditionary Learning at 505 Main Street. The summer market is Saturdays from 8:30 till 1, and that is April 11th through December 19th, so Saturdays only. And then the winter market is from January 9th through April 3rd, and that's from 9 a.m. until 1 p.m. And they've even got the year on there, 2027. January through April of 2027 is the winter market. The summer market, though, continues well into December this year. So if you wanted to go to a farmer's market, that's a good one to go to. We've got the Grass Valley Farmer's Market as well every Saturday. Sands Hall sent some information about she's going to be in conversation at Nevada City Winery with Liz Collins about her novel, Whale Speak, which is newly out. It's a new book, and the title offers a good sense of what Liz has taken on, and the book offers a fascinating and gripping exploration of our underwater planetary comrades. So she'll be talking with her from 4 until 6 on August 30th at Nevada City Winery. By the way, you can buy a certificate for Nevada City Winery for a wine tour and tasting on our shopping show website, KNCO.com. Click on Shop Now. But if you would like to be a part of this conversation or listen in on it, I guess, call 530-265-9463. And once again, that'll be at the winery, Nevada City Winery. And Harmony Books will be there with some actual copies of that book that you can purchase if you'd like. Something else that Sands Hall made us aware of, and I'm getting a little excited because the Halloween season, I mean, some places are already talking about the Halloween season. For example, I mentioned this last week that stopped into Sam's Club in Yuba City, and they've got some great big witches and some other creatures, maybe the Frankenstein monster as well. Well, Broad Street is doing their popular Dracula, The Untold Story, with Micah Cohn and David Endicott Hicks on September 26th through October 24th. That'll be at Off Broad Street, and that is at 305... No, I got the wrong address there. I thought I had the address, Off Broad Street. You may have a better idea of where it is than I do. But you can contact Off Broad Street to get more details and get your tickets. Apparently, they go quickly. This is a seasonal type of event that occurs, well, if it's seasonal, that would be every year, wouldn't it? Or maybe every season. But in this case, it's just once a year. September 26th through October 24th, Dracula, The Untold Story. And when you walk out, it will no longer be an untold story because you'll be told it, right? They might have to change the name after you see it. The Nevada Union Theatrical Dance, they recently did a Spider-Man-themed choreography. Daisy put it together, and it was part of their epic fall homecoming rally piece, so they can't wait to perform it, probably at one of the games that we'll be broadcasting. Nevada Union football games will be on this radio station, and Bear River on our sister station. And you know those games, they begin this Friday. This Friday is the first game. And that's one of the reasons Tom is off today, so he can kind of rest up and, you know, get the energy going for his football broadcasts, which once again begin this Friday. Tom will be on Bear River, and we'll have the game covered right here on KNCO for Nevada Union. Well, a special delivery arrived at SeaWorld San Diego over the weekend. Bree Tennis has details.
4: Three rescued beluga whales arrived under secrecy Saturday morning. The whales delivered to a holding pool in the Wild Arctic facility by crane after a 12-hour journey from Canada. The transport included special stretchers to accommodate the 1,500-pound whales, multiple animal care experts, and a Qatar Airways cargo plane. The whales are part of 30 stranded at the closed marine land in Canada. There are 8 left to be relocated. They will go to SeaWorld San Antonio and an aquarium in Spain. I'm Bree Tennis.
0: Now this morning, when I was filling in for Tom, Paul was telling us a story about a 119-year-old woman. She just had her birthday yesterday, I believe, and is 119 now, and has actually met Prince Charles when he was a little kid. And I think he was the Prince of Wales for a while. So maybe he could get those whales to do what he said, since he's their prince. Just about time for us to head on into the BNC Ace Home Garden Center Weather Center. It is 10:42 and 82 degrees.
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6: Here is your forecast on KNCO News Talk 830. Mostly sunny today with a high in the upper 80s near 90. A very light southwest wind. Clouds move in tonight down to 63. Then sunny and warm on Tuesday with a high 89. Tuesday night partly cloudy, our low in the low 60s. Warm and sunny on Wednesday with a high near 90. For weather anytime, click on the Weather Center at KNCO.com. I'm meteorologist Ann Holliday on KNCO News Talk 830.
0: Guess who's turning 105 this year? 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
0: 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And also PG-13, Spider-Man, Brand New Day. 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

Swap Shop and the Shopping Show for a Monday, the 24th day of August 2026. And you know, there's one more month, or one more Monday this month. So we got like a bonus Monday a week from today. It'll be the final day of the month, I believe, and the final Monday of the month, all in one. It is 10:48, 82 degrees. Our shopper of the day is Kaylee Aguina of Grass Valley, K-A-Y-L-E-E-G-U-I-N-A, 477-5626, 477-KNCO, text 913-4685. And another Halloween get-together, I guess. Penn Valley Fire Auxiliary Thrift Shop has, they have a ton of Halloween items that are available if you want to get a jump on everyone else. So it's a thrift shop, so things are less expensive than you might find elsewhere. And it looks like a lot of the things are in very, very good shape. They are open Tuesday through Saturday, so not today. It's kind of scary that they're not open today for the Halloween things, right? Had to throw in a pun there. They take cash. They take local checks, debit, and credit cards. 10513 Spenceville Road, behind Penn Valley Fire Station number 43. And tomorrow you can go in beginning at 11 o'clock, but they do have lots more Halloween items that they'll be putting out for the season, just so you can be all ready to go. And speaking of Halloween, Bishop's Pumpkin Farm, they've got all sorts of activities planned. They have their Watermelon Festival. This is something they just started this year. They've kind of focused on pumpkins. And this year, another fruit, is it a fruit, vegetable, that is about the same size, a watermelon festival that's happening on Friday the 28th through Sunday the 30th. And then they do another one on the 4th of September through the 6th, which is Labor Day weekend. And then in September, they've got the 11th Annual Golden Autumn Wine Festival. That's always very popular. That's their 11th time they've done it. That's how I know it's the 11th annual. That's on Sunday the 6th, so Labor Day weekend. And then the 12th through the 13th, they've got the Quilt Patch in Green Barn. The Quilt Patch in Green Barn. I may not have phrased that correctly. Wednesday the 14th, it's the first trivia night, and then they have a fireworks show on Friday the 18th. Tom was telling me that sometimes he'll be in that area for a football game, and they'll set up the fireworks while the game's going on, and he says the hometown kids, they love it. The kids that are, you know, from Bear River that are traveling there, they maybe kind of get distracted a little bit, but anyway, it's a lot of fun, and so they do that on the 18th, their very first fireworks Friday. Well, it is 10:51, and time for us to listen to our sponsors. And you know, the sponsors who advertise with us, they make it possible for our programming to remain so local the way it is. We'll listen to some very important messages from those sponsors, and if you're in need of any of these items, please visit these guys first, since they help support this community. It is 10:51, 82 degrees.

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It's a Monday, the 24th day of August, 2026. So 4 months from today is Christmas Eve. And our shopper of the day is Kaylee Aguina, or Aguina, K-A-Y-L-E-E-G-U-I-N-A of Grass Valley, 477-5626, 477-KNCO, text 913-4685. Coming up at around 11:20 today, you could win today's prize, which is the Minor Moe's Lunch Special. There's about six different specials to choose from, and different versions of a lot of them, like pizza, there's a sandwich, one of those big sandwiches, there's a salad bar, and it's your choice, whichever one you would like to experience if you win the Minor Moe's Lunch Special, which is coming up at around 11:20 today. 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Every Saturday and Sunday, it's popular music plus at least two times per hour. Songs from the 60s, 70s, or 80s slipped in there at least two per hour. Hey, you saw on social media over the weekend that Cascades of Grass Valley, they welcomed in some very special visitors, some mini therapy horses. These are tiny horses, and they brought big smiles and plenty of cuddles and a whole lot of horsing around. And they say they are very grateful that they trotted by to brighten their day, and they wanted to pass along how grateful they are to their friends at Foothills Compassionate Care for making that happen. Some mini horses over at Cascades of Grass Valley. So, way to go. Nevada Union FFA is doing their drive-through barbecue. Now they're probably pretty close to being recovered from the Nevada County Fair. They're very active at the fair. But they've got their drive-through barbecue coming up on October 6th from 4 until 6:30. And all proceeds will benefit Nevada Union FFA. So make your order. So I mentioned the event is on October 6th, but they need to have your order in by September 17th. So, you know, they can have it ready for you to go pick it up. It's barbecue time. Get more details by calling 530-913-9505. So you can place your order with a Nevada Union FFA student if you'd like, if you know one. But otherwise, call that number, 530-913-9505. And once again, all proceeds benefit Nevada Union FFA. It's October 6th with the proceeds benefiting the FFA. And the deadline to place your order is September 17th. And that's from 4 until 6:30. Is when they do the drive-through. When it's going on, you go pick up your stuff. A ribbon cutting on the way for Holt Ballet Conservatory. It'll be on September 10th, 5:30 until 7 o'clock. And I've been told, don't even mention the giant scissors again. So I'm not going to mention the giant scissors again. So ribbon cutting coming up on the 10th of September from 5:30 until 7, 400 Providence Mine Road, Building N2 in Nevada City. That's the letter N and the numeral 2. And then Clara and the Nutcracker, Holt Ballet Conservatory, is putting that on. They had their auditions on Saturday at the Center for the Arts, and that's where the actual plays are going to be done.

or the ballets, and that's Friday, Saturday, and Sunday, December 4th through the 6th. So you'll see all sorts of graceful motions, dedication, artistry. It'll be a big deal, and you can get your tickets at HoltBalletConservatory.org, and they suggest you do so, that you get your tickets in advance, and they're on sale now, even though this is December 4th through the 6th, a couple of months away. Let's get in close to the top of the hour. ABC News on the way.

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1: From ABC News, I'm Michelle Franzen. The U.S. announcing a second round of sanctions on countries continuing to do business with Iran. Treasury Secretary Scott Bessent says diplomatic conversations are taking place behind the scenes, and the U.S. is warning there's no gray area in this conflict now nearing the six-month mark. The U.S. pushing for Iran to lift its blockade in the Strait of Hormuz. ABC's Karen Travers has more.
2: He said that this is really a threat right at this point. The Treasury Department had announced that countries will be given a timeline, a defined timeline, to shut down Iran-related activity that the administration has identified and said if they fail to act, Treasury will act. But we don't have the details of what that timeline is. That has not been released publicly.
1: Bessent at the briefing also urging Canada to come back to the negotiating table after the U.S. imposed 50% tariffs on a wide variety of Canadian imports this past weekend. Canada responded saying it will impose the same percentage on American goods, including electronics and plywood, starting in September. Michael Howard owns a custom furniture shop in Warren, Michigan.
3: We're a small family-owned business. We just can't absorb that impact of cost, so we have to pass it down to our customers and essentially give them the decision, like, are you okay with moving forward on this project with this dramatically increased cost of lumber?
1: In Nevada, more than 40,000 people evacuated due to a fast-moving wildfire. ABC's Melissa Adon is in Reno with the latest.
4: Officials saying the Hawk Fire may have been purposely set. An investigation is underway. Flames burning close to the city's densely populated foothills. Neighborhoods left looking apocalyptic, buildings reduced to rubble.
5: Tons and tons of children.
4: Families filling up shelters. One little girl still wearing her cheerleading uniform.
1: The fire has charred at least 15,000 acres. 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
1: Ukraine marking Independence Day and 35 years since breaking away from Russia. UK's new Prime Minister Andy Burnham on his first visit to Ukraine since taking office, showing solidarity and helping Ukraine defend against Russian attacks.
7: What I see before me today is an unbroken country. I hope, as Prime Minister, that this will not be my last visit here. It is my first overseas visit. And I chose to do this, and I hope it tells you something about the importance that I attach to your cause.
1: The governor of Indiana is calling for an investigation into the power company, with thousands of residents and businesses in Gary without power for nearly 2 weeks following severe storms. ABC's Alex Perez says crews are still trying to clear debris.
8: Getting all of this debris cleaned up is also very important. Many residents have joined a class action lawsuit accusing the utility company of not doing enough to prepare for those violent storms. The utility company says they are working around the clock to get everybody back on, and they anticipate that could be by some point tomorrow.
1: In Massachusetts, the trial of Lindsay Clancy is nearing an end, with closing arguments set to begin this week. The mother is charged with killing her three children in 2023. Defense attorneys claim Clancy suffered from postpartum psychosis. Michelle Franzen, ABC News.
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0: Swap Shop and the Shopping Show on KNCO News Talk 830. It is 10 minutes after 11 o'clock, and it is a Monday, the 24th of August, 2026. And Carol Schofield coming up at right after the 11:30 newscast today with her What a Wonderful World program. And our shopper of the day is Kaylee, K-A-Y-L-E, Agina, E-G-U-I-N-A, of Grass Valley, 477-5626, 477-KNCO, text 913-4685. Also, within the next 10 minutes, Chris Gilbert will make himself known, and he will give you a chance to win a Minor Moe's lunch special. And if you win it, you come by and pick up your certificate, take it on over to Minor Moe's at your next opportunity, and you can choose from about six different of the Minor Moe's lunch specials. They're served Monday through Friday, 11 a.m. until 4 p.m. So every weekday, you can get yourself a Minor Moe's lunch special. Even if you don't win this, you're still allowed to go over. In fact, encouraged to go over. And this is for one lunch special. So the news quiz contest is on the way in just less than 10 minutes, actually. And, you know, as talking about the Nevada City Farmers Market. Tomorrow is another Farmers Market in Grass Valley. So the Grass Valley Farmers Market, they have a Saturday version, which they did a few days ago. And it's from 8 till 12:30 on Saturdays. And that's in front of J.C. Penney in the Pine Creek Shopping Center. So this is the summer season. And it concludes November 21st. But that's just one day a week, Saturdays, 8 till 12:30. Plus, they have a special edition farmers market on Tuesdays, very, very nearby, and that's from 8:30 until 1, and that's near Rayleigh's through the 22nd of September. So Tuesdays through September 22nd, you can visit the Grass Valley Farmers Market, 8:30 until 1. 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And let's see, did want to mention this again about the grand jury, the spectacularly grand jury. The Nevada County Civil Grand Jury is looking for citizen investigators. 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You make a lasting community impact. 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Last Thursday, we saw a friend from a few years ago, and that was Terry, who worked at Madeline Helling for a while. The Storytime program began back in 2020 during the height of COVID. You know, we'd already set up to once a week get a visit from one of the libraries. You know, there's several libraries in Nevada County, and so they would come in and they'd do an update. And one of the updates just happened to be Storytime. So that was actually started before COVID. But when we learned that people couldn't get together, couldn't have gatherings, and they couldn't do their story time on the radio at Madeline Helling Library, we asked, at the time it was Jolene and Terry, if they could do story time on the radio. And that way the kids could still get their story time, and they could also follow the COVID restrictions of the day. And so it's been going on since then. So this past Thursday, Terry and Tricia were in. Tricia's the youth librarian there now at Madeline Helling. And Tricia and Jacqueline will be back this coming Thursday. And I'm sure one of the things that they'll let us know about is the Tween the Pages Book Club. And they're back with A Pinch of Magic. That's the name of a book, A Pinch of Magic. Or just, no, it's Pinch of Magic. There's no A in there. No a pinch of magic, just pinch of magic. So you got that? So you can register your tween. That would be someone who is between 8 and 12, or 8 to 12 years old. Well, they wouldn't be all the ages. If they're 8, 9, 10, 11, or 12, they can pick up a copy of the book at Madeline Helling, and then they can read it, you know, read it from cover to cover, and then head back to the library, the tween, on September 10th at 4 p.m. for a lively discussion with a craft and snacks. Contact Madeline Helling. Get more information about the book and becoming a part of the book club, which is for tweens, 8, 9, 10, 11, and 12-year-olds. The Last Supper is coming up this Friday, and it's the Last Friday Supper. Interfaith Food Ministry is involved, I believe. It's at Grass Valley United Methodist Church, so they serve this supper on the final Friday of every month. I think there was one time that they had to move it because of it was on a holiday or something, but it's a free dinner, and it's served 5:30 till 6:30 at Wesley Hall, 236 South Church in Grass Valley. Grass Valley United Methodist Church is the location, and we even have the menu. And the menu, by the way, is subject to change. They don't often change it, you know, just to pull a fast one on you, but if something happens and they don't receive all the stuff. But the menu right now looks to be Cornish pasties, fresh fruit salad, and old-fashioned ice cream cups for dessert. 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That'll help your food digest, I believe. 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But it is a free meal, Grass Valley United Methodist Church, Last Friday Supper, 236 South Church Street, and that's this coming Friday from 5:30 until 6:30. That is an hour long. The Strum Bums play the entire time, and you can go to that if you'd like at Grass Valley United Methodist Church. Also, a reminder about Barbara Schmidt Millar Triathlon. That's also this coming Sunday. So that's this weekend. It's Celebrating Life, Empowering Women. They'll have a sprint triathlon, relay team competition, 5K run walk. It is open to girls and women 13 and older, with proceeds to benefit breast cancer prevention, screening, and treatment programs at Sierra Nevada Memorial Hospital. So 9 o'clock this Sunday at Cascade Shores in Nevada City. Now, they don't expect a big turnout, so maybe you can do something about that, because it's their first year back, so, you know, just trying to build it back up again. SupportSierraNevada.org/BSM. Well, this coming Thursday, there's another special event, the Five Wishes Workshop, which is brought to you by Foothills Compassionate Care, 9 until 10:30. This way you can learn how to make healthcare decisions for yourself or a loved one, because it can be overwhelming when the time comes. You can talk openly about your preferences while you're able to make those decisions and be a part of this community workshop at Foothills Compassionate Care, 11270 Rough and Ready Highway in Grass Valley. I think they're coming in on Wednesday at 9 o'clock, so I get to talk with the folks from Foothills Compassionate Care. Maybe this is something they'll be talking about, because it is this coming Thursday. And Mr. Gilbert has made his seat, his home, home for his seat.
1: And I'm very, very, very, very glad to be here.
0: That's similar to how I was told to describe the commercials that are coming up. So
1: what a coinkidink.
0: Yeah, it's weird that you come up with that just on the... Was on the lamb like that?
1: Yeah.
0: Wow. Not on the lamb. Mm. On the goat. I'm still in fair mode, you know? I'm thinking,
1: well,
0: I say,
1: you know,
0: on the
1: goat
0: lamb.
1: Goat also means greatest of all time now, when people use that.
0: Yeah. Has anyone ever described you that way?
1: Well, some people try to get my goat.
0: They do? Try to steal it?
1: Yep.
0: You know what they could do is they could put this large wooden structure in front of your house, and then when you open your gate and pull it in, then they can hop out, they can take your goat, and then off they go.
1: Yeah, if I ever have a fence, I'll keep that in mind.
0: Yeah, don't pull that in unless tired of your goat, which sometimes people do get tired of their goats.
1: Boy, they get in all sorts of mischief.
0: There's a goat in my neighborhood, and I hear, is it bleeding? B-L-E-A-T?
1: That's for sheep, I think.
0: Bleating? What is the sound that goats make? Can you do that?
1: No, I don't want to do that. I thought you'd have a sound effect.
0: Let's see if I can find one. No, that's not it.
1: Yeah, I thought you'd go the old familiar fallback, the old cat sound.
0: Well, it's a good... Okay, that's enough, Travis.
1: Mary Tyler Moore Productions, that's where that comes from.
0: And we have a Minor Mo's Lunch Special that you could win right now if you can correctly answer Chris Gilbert's news quiz question, and if you're the correct caller. So we'll tell you what that is here in just a second. But what's your question, Chris?
1: Oh, yes, the question. What local government is looking to offer more electric vehicle charging stations? Is that Nevada County or the little town of Washington?
0: Hmm. And we were just talking about the little town of Washington earlier today.
1: It's Washington.
0: Washington today. Yeah. All right, caller 2, if you think you know, 477-5626.
1: 477-KNCO.
2: All right, you little tykes. No more reason for your fussing. The Community Baby Shower is at 2 locations this year. Hi, it's Barbara, babysitting Sven Hart with another juvenile episode of Community Calendar. The Community Baby Shower is on Tuesday, September 16th in Grass Valley in the backyard of the Grass Valley Library, and on September 22nd at Truckee Regional Park in the Rodeo Barbecue area on Brockway Road. There will be resources, giveaways, storytelling, and other ways to celebrate the growing families in our community. Learn more with Nevada County Public Health. And the 107th Annual Nevada County Farm Bureau Membership Dinner is Saturday, October 3rd at the Nevada County Fairgrounds. This chuck wagon cookout will include barbecue, thanks to the Bear River High School FFA. This is Barbara Svenhard for KNCO News Talk 830. No, little person, it's not an actual shower with water and soap and stuff. Don't you understand the difference? Oh, so sorry. How could you understand? You're just a baby. I said I was sorry.
0: Well, Chris Gilbert, I'm still struggling with that button.
1: That's too bad.
0: Tom actually fixed it, so it's a little bit easier to use than it was before that.
1: Glad to hear that.
0: But we have Joni, who makes her home in Grass Valley. She's on the phone.
1: All right, Joni from Grass Valley, what local government is looking to offer more electric vehicle charging stations, Nevada County or the little town of Washington? What do you think?
3: Nevada County.
1: All right, Joni, I thought I'd try to... You know.
0: He was trying to pull a fast one, and it didn't work.
1: Yeah, I never liked
3: it. No.
0: All right, well, Joni, we'll see you here at the radio station to pick up your certificate between 8 and noon.
3: Thank you.
0: All right, thank you. I appreciate it.
3: Bye-bye.
0: Bye. All right, so that concludes this episode of Swap Shop and the Shopping Show on KNCO News Talk 830. 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Or you can give, I'm filling in for Tom again tomorrow morning. 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We share birthdays and anniversaries late in the 7 o'clock hour in the morning. Well, coming up, it is On the Town, which is What a Wonderful World with Carol Schofield. And I won't say the name of the guest, but it's somebody you know and adore. So that is coming up right after the 11:30 newscast. It is 11:25 and 84 degrees.
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12: Okay, so I'm just going to walk you through the basic vision. 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
13: Didn't you punch a hole in the principal's door?
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1: I'm Chris Gilbert with the KNCO Local News Update. With the school year rolling into its first full week following the Nevada County Fair, health officials in the area are reminding families to get their children vaccinated against potentially dangerous illnesses. On a recent news segment with Sierra Nevada Memorial Hospital leadership, CEO Dr. Scott Neely stated that it's always a challenge in this area.
17: Yes, it is a concern. We have a seems to be an increasing incidence of people exercising the option of not getting the recommended childhood vaccines, and that's a health risk for those children for sure.
1: It also increases the risk of illness for people who may be around unvaccinated children as well. Dr. Neely mentioned measles, which was once considered eradicated because of proper vaccinations. Now, he says, children are once again getting seriously ill and suffering potential fatal or long-term consequences. And commercial divers had to be employed by the Nevada Irrigation District this summer to go beneath its oldest reservoir to replace a critical but aging piece of hydraulic equipment. NID senior engineer Adrian Schneider says the underwater actuator, as it's called, had been in service since 1937 at French Lake Dam.
18: It's a cylinder, basically it's 5 feet by 20 inches wide. We've never pulled it back out. It's basically a big hydraulic ram that opens and lowers a gate that lets the water flow out the bottom of the dam, and we're now refurbishing it to make it better.
1: After nearly nine decades, the actuator hydraulic lines have become worn and leaky, making the gate increasingly difficult to operate. Opening the gate was now requiring about 200 strokes from a hand pump. Schneider says when the actuator was originally installed, the reservoir had to be lowered until there was no water. However, he says that can't be done now. That includes because of storage needs and environmental concerns. So Schneider says divers had to go into about 50 feet of water recently, and since the reservoir has an elevation of about 6,600 feet, that increases the nitrogen intake into the bloodstream that reduces the time they can be in the water. A device was rigged up to reduce that possibility and that issue. Join us for our next local news update at the bottom of the hour, and for news and weather anytime, you can go to KNCO.com. I'm Chris Gilbert. 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
20: Here is your forecast on KNCO News Talk 830. Mostly sunny today with a high in the upper 80s near 90, a very light southwest wind. Clouds move in tonight down to 63, then sunny and warm on Tuesday with a high 89. Tuesday night partly cloudy, our low in the low 60s. Warm and sunny on Wednesday with a high near 90. Or weather anytime, click on the Weather Center at KNCO.com. I'm meteorologist Ann Holliday on KNCO News Talk 830.
0: It is 11:33 and 84 degrees, and time to chat with Rick Fisher, financial advisor with Ostro Financial Consultants, LPL Financial, member SIPC. Well, we talked, was it 5 hours ago or so, something like that? This will be the last time that you have to talk to me today.
21: Yeah, once a day is plenty. Twice a day it gets a little rough. So.
0: Yeah, and it's
21: just go back the way it used to be.
0: And I think that tomorrow and Wednesday that we'll have these dual conversations again, morning and late morning.
21: Okay, well, that's fine. And then Thursday I'm going on vacation for 2 weeks.
0: Okay, so. 2 weeks.
21: Don't take it personally.
0: Well, Tom's back on Thursday, so
21: okay.
0: I'll ask him.
21: Let him know. It'll be either Nathan or nobody calls.
0: Nathan or nobody.
21: Yeah.
0: All right. What a choice. Well, how are things looking on Wall Street today?
21: Kind of the way we're looking this morning. So we're still a mixed market. We've got the Dow still up 157 points to 53,434. S&P 500 getting close to zero, but down just 8 points to 76.66. And the Nasdaq's off about 99 points to 26,082. Taking a look at commodities, we've got crude oil up $2 and change to $84.82 a barrel. Gold's up just $7 and change to $4,688 an ounce, with silver down 90 cents to $68.63 an ounce. And the 10-year treasury, currently we have a yield of 4.70%. So that's where we are, beautiful Nevada County, late summer day.
0: Yeah, and we will get an update from you. Of course, you'll talk to Chris Gilbert at that time. That'll air right after the 5:30 newscast this afternoon.
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0: It is 11:37 and 84 degrees, and that music means that it's our once-a-month visit with Carol Schofield, who always brings in these very impressive guests. And the guest that you brought in today, I know you like to reveal names, but ran into this guest at the Nevada County Fair. And it seems as if whenever this person is around, something good happens.
1: I love it. So welcome, everybody. For those of you who have not listened to the show before, the bottom line on this show is to remind all of us that no matter what's going on around us, in our world, or how things are, we have options. And the options is we can be miserable and make everybody else miserable, or we could be happy and figure out how to make ourselves happy. It is a wonderful world, and we just have to sometimes pause, because lots of times we're just so busy moving, we don't even know what's out there to make a decision, that it really does make a difference if we just pause and say, okay, what's the good thing happening in my world today? And I would challenge everyone listening right now, if you go through the day for the next, let's say, well, we'll be back for like 4 more weeks or 5 weeks. But if you would every day do that and then keep track of the outcome of doing that, that would be pretty awesome, and I'd love to hear from you. But let's not quit talking about me. Let's quit talking about me. And I am so honored, truly, to have today's guest, Hillary Hodge. She is the mayor of the city of Grass Valley. I hear clapping in the background and cheering and yelling and all silly things going on back there. And it is so wonderful to have her here because, you know, I think that sometimes when we look at people who are in these kind of places, they're different. Well, they're different because they give a whole lot of love and a lot more than some of us do, but they're also people who have hearts and joys and sadnesses just like the rest of us. So today we're going to find out all about Hillary Hodge. So Hillary, welcome to It's a Wonderful World. I am so excited to have you here.
2: Oh, I'm so grateful to be here. I love that the fair was mentioned. I believe you and I ran into each other at the Nevada County Fair opening ceremonies, which is how you invited me to be on your show here. And I love that you and I immediately observed how wonderful our opening ceremonies are, the sweet traditions of honoring people who have given so much to the fair over the years and the Fair Foundation and the things that they do for our kids and our community, and lots to celebrate.
1: It is. It is. Somewhere in letterhead, it says, the most beautiful fairgrounds in the world. I think it does say the state, but, you know, it's close. And no one's ever asked us to take the logo down, so it stays there.
2: It does seem like a subjective, you know, designation, but I think the people who live here would tell you that that's true.
1: Yes, for sure. So let's find out about this Miss Hillary here. Let's talk about how did you, first of all, were you born here?
2: I was not born here. I'm a transplant.
1: A transplant.
2: I've been here almost 20 years, but it's just such a joy. It's so easy to fall in love with Nevada County.
1: So are you willing to share what was the energy or the pieces that got you here?
2: Oh, yeah.
1: Okay.
2: So I went to college at UC Davis. I originally started in the East Bay Area. My family has 7 generations in Mendocino County. Their rural roots started in homesteading there, but my parents moved close to my mom's parents when I was born. They needed help with their new redheaded daughter. But I went to college at UC Davis, got a job in social services in Sacramento, and 2008, the economy kind of fell out. And I was looking to get back to my rural roots. I saw an ad on Craigslist to live on a farm on Dog Bar Road. And that's what brought me to Nevada County.
1: I love it. So did you farm there?
2: So, you know, it's a classic Nevada County story, honestly. We got there, and 6 weeks later, the people who lived there handed us a binder and said they'd be gone for the rest of the summer and it's going to be fine. There were 200 chickens, 5 roosters. They had a contract with the Briar Patch, so I was supposed to be making the eggs go to the grocery store. It was definitely learning by doing, and quite a bit. We were there for a whole year and then decided that maybe that wasn't for us.
1: I love that. What a great story.
2: Yeah.
1: And it's interesting because you mentioned Mendocino, and Ed and I just came back about a week ago from spending time up there, and I will tell you, it is my heart home.
2: It's nice.
1: When I go up there, there's some magic that happens, and that magic is here in Grass Valley too, but it's at a different level when I'm in Mendocino.
2: Yeah, it's similar communities. I feel it with, you know, the Mendocino bookstores and their musical events and things like that. And I feel like their Fort Bragg and civic mindedness and kind of timber industry history. There's a vibe that I think is very congruent to our community.
1: I agree with you. And it has water and music and all that stuff thrown into it. It's wonderful. So there you were on the farm a year. What'd you do after you got off the farm?
2: I loved it. It was, like I said, not for me. I had been in nonprofit leadership for a number of years and went back to my roots in nonprofit leadership. I was the executive director of Sierra Commons for a time there. And through that, I was very interested in economic development, especially locally, and paired with having many of my friends my age move out of Nevada County who did grow up here because they were looking for better opportunities and they were looking for better jobs and they were looking for affordable housing. And because my friends kept moving away and I was just heartbroken about it, I really wanted to see those issues addressed at our community level. And that's kind of what made me want to run for office.
1: That's great. So you really didn't have, I mean, your friends were leaving, so you didn't have that, well, maybe I ought to go with them.
2: No, this was home for sure, and we keep trying to convince them to move back. And the plan always was that they would do that one day, that they would come back here and raise families, and so we're still waiting. Their parents live here. I see their parents all the time, many of them, and so... but it is, I do understand for people looking for a job, a really good economic opportunity, it may not always be in this community unless you can work remotely. This new post-COVID era where there's a lot of opportunity available for remote work has helped our economy somewhat, but it's still, you know, the things that I set out to accomplish 8 years ago, there's still things that we can look at for, you know, coming up with better solutions for our community. I think a lot of people are still working on affordable housing, working on making sure we have good jobs. And I'm so thankful to our many entrepreneurs and small businesses because they're still the backbone of our community.
1: Absolutely. So on my list is the word theater.
2: Yes, I love our community and the performing arts. I think the arts economy in particular, when we're talking about economic development, is such a gift to our community. I think a lot of people really realize that part of the draw to Nevada County is the amazing talent that we have here. You know, we have the greatest fiddle player in the world in Alistair Frazier, who is a Nevada County resident, and many, many other musicians of note. And so I have had the opportunity to work with our local theater companies, most notably with Lyric Rose recently on A Midsummer Night's Dream, which we performed at the Center for the Arts. And people have asked if I was going to audition for anything else, and I said not while I'm the mayor, because I barely got it together to memorize any of my lines, and it was close there. I think the only time I delivered them correctly was during the performances. We were quite a bit nervous during dress rehearsal, but pulled it off still. Quite a heavy lift, but I just love theater and I love the performing arts.
1: Yeah, I love theater too. And the reality is I actually worked for Foothill Theater Company as their marketing person ages ago.
2: That's amazing. And well, you and I were in a play together.
1: We were?
2: We were. It was a benefit for Communities Beyond Violence. We did the Vagina Monologues together.
1: Oh, we did.
2: That was before COVID, I think.
1: Yes. Yes. That was a challenging one for me.
2: Oh, we were all, I think, nervous. Maybe except Wendy Willoughby, who, if I remember correctly, was the star.
1: Yeah. She had the best part.
2: Oh, it was something.
1: Yeah. Yeah. So, this is what's wonderful. I see you around and around, and I didn't know that. I probably knew it and didn't remember it.
2: Yes. That's, I don't think we had a scene together, but I do remember it fondly. And it was for such a great organization that does great
1: really
2: work
1: was.
2: In our community.
1: Yep. So, when you think of radio or, no, I want to go, I want to put you on the, up on, at the mayor.
2: The mayor thing.
1: Yeah, the mayor thing, because that's terrifying looking to me. when I see you go up there and making decisions and the way we do business and all of those kinds of things and how we help people, there's a part of me that says, oh, I'd like to do that. And then there's the better part of me that says, no, you don't.
2: Oh, I like that you pointed out that it feels terrifying. I have said before that I feel like the design of City Hall doesn't really lend itself to comfort. And no wonder people feel nervous about public speaking. But I would remind everybody that we are, well, not completely normal people. I think that would be going too far. But we are somewhat normal people and definitely community members. The coming to City Hall and giving public comment, it can seem intimidating because you have to walk up there and then there's a timer, and that makes me nervous too. I would remind the public that if it's a pothole or something that Public Works is supposed to fix or a problem with your water bill, we have a great staff. They're really happy to help. You can call City Hall or just go in at any time, and they'll answer questions. So. And anything that you're concerned about, our community of city council members really deeply care about this community and they really want to help people out. So making an appointment just to hang out, it's hard because of the Brown Act, so we can't meet with more than one other council member and that's a good law. It's a good spirit. You want to make sure that things aren't happening behind closed doors or smoke-filled rooms, things like that. So a one-on-one is perfectly legitimate and fine, and I think all of the council members would agree with me that they're happy to do that on any issue that people are concerned about.
1: Yes. I love this town.
2: Yeah.
1: So I'm going to take a break. I just got my boss back there says it's time to be quiet.
2: Okay.
1: And then we'll be back and find a little more about Hillary and her beliefs and how she gets through a day and where she wants to go, because she's got lots of time, I hope, to go.
3: What a wonderful world.
4: Don't miss the 2026 Nevada County Falls Prevention Summit, Friday, September 11th. Pride Before the Fall will be both educational and fun. Keynote Susan Clayton will discuss memories and maladies, how dementia plays a role with balance. You'll hear from first responders as well as physical therapists who step in after a fall. Speaking of steps, find out how your shoes and stride, as well as changes in hearing and vision, can lead to a fall. 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
9: Hi, this is...

0: rumor.
1: Oh, I did.
0: Yeah.
1: There is a rumor on the street. I'm not going to share it.
0: Well.
1: Because it's not my story.
0: It's not a rumor. I have announced that I will not be running for re-election. I have loved being the mayor and being on the city council for the last 8 years. It's been wonderful. Most people don't realize that the council members, we have day jobs unless we're retired. And so it has been a pretty heavy lift to manage having a day job and also the incredible responsibility of being the mayor and a council member for this community. It's a responsibility that I've taken very seriously, and it has been a great honor and a great joy. And I'm excited for new leadership. I think we have people who care deeply for this community interested in serving. I know that our staff is incredible, and I'm also very excited to focus on a new role in my life. I was hired as the Director of Development and Marketing for Foothills Compassionate Care, formerly known, or still known, but additionally known as Hospice of the Foothills locally.
1: That is awesome.
0: Yeah.
1: It is. So we didn't talk about this, but I'm going to ask anyway.
0: Okay.
1: You're very articulate. I can just make it up.
0: Okay.
1: So of all the things you've encountered and all the things you've done in this journey so far, with the hopes there'll be a lot more journey coming up, what is the highest, joyous, most exciting, stay a while thing that happened in your world?
0: There are two that come to mind right off the top of my head. The first one was that early on, I saw a young girl about 6, 7, maybe 8 years old, and her mother said to her, "Well, honey, this is the mayor." And she said, "You don't look like a mayor." And I got down on my knee to get to her level, and I said, "What do you think a mayor looks like?" And she looks at my face, and she puts her hands on my face, and she goes, "Us." And I realized in that moment that it really meant something to this little girl to see a woman be a mayor. And I'm not the first one in Grass Valley, not by a long shot. There's been several. But it was really important to realize what an incredible responsibility it would be to make sure that the girls and women in our community knew that that was an opportunity. So that right off the bat. But I will tell you that I was invited to go to the 170th anniversary of the Episcopal Church of our community in Grass Valley, and I am not Episcopalian. And it was an absolute incredible celebration. Our Cornish choir sang, I believe the Grass Valley Male Voice Choir sang. We had someone from Canterbury Cathedral in England visiting, who spoke a little bit about just the incredible milestone. And I really could feel the history of our community, and then present day, how fast forward the people today are building parade floats for the 4th of July parade and still singing some of those Cornish songs, but also incorporating some folk music that was modern. It felt like there was really a through line between the history of our community and the community today, and just ultimately the love for Nevada County and Grass Valley.
1: It definitely was. And I didn't ask the question for me, but I would have said that. Mm-hmm. I mean, it really was a very special time. And I think for me, what that time was inclusive of everybody.
0: Yeah.
1: I mean, you didn't have to be an Episcopalian. You didn't have to be there for 200 years.
0: You could
1: just come and have joy. How cool was that?
0: It was really wonderful. And the cross section of the community, you're absolutely right. There were so many people there from different backgrounds. And it was just such a sweet event. And we have stuff like that in our community all the time. And that's what I love.
1: I love it. And we're running out of time. So I'm going to say, There's lots of adventure still in this young woman.
0: Mm.
1: So I'm going to hang out with her while maybe I'll get to go on a new adventure with her. You never know. So

0: Thank you. Always invited. You're a delight.
1: The best of luck to you, Hillary, and you cannot leave Nevada.
0: Never.
1: Just saying.
0: Never. This is home. Thank you.
1: All right. And thank you, everyone, for listening tonight, today, tonight, whatever day it is. And thank you so much.

0: Welcome back to the Ramsey Show in the Fairwinds Credit Union Studio. I'm Dave Ramsey, Rachel Cruz, Ramsey Personality. My daughter is my co-host today. Jason's in Pensacola. Hi, Jason. How are you?
1: I'm fine. How are you?
0: Better than I deserve. What's up?
1: Well, I have some serious questions based on some serious debt. Basically, I got sick about 5 years ago, and I've been in remission for quite a few years now. I was released to go back to work. But in that time, it was a month after we bought our house that I found out I was sick. So I was a firefighter for 30 years, and I was medically retired. Of course, I had to wait on the government to pay me for, you know, workman's comp, except me for being getting cancer on the job. And then once they paid me, of course, I used my credit cards to pay, keep my house afloat that we had just bought, and medical bills and other things. And so basically I have zero retirement. I'm 51 years old, married, all my kids are grown, and we own a house and about, not counting my truck payment, about $40,000 in credit cards.
0: Okay.
1: And I don't know what to do. I just know that I'm tired of living like this.
0: But you beat cancer.
1: Yes, sir.
0: You beat cancer, right?
1: Yes, sir.
0: Wow.
2: Well, that's the number one victory, Jason. You're still here. It's amazing.
0: That's a big deal.
2: It's amazing.
0: Yeah. Congratulations, yeah. Fighter.
2: It's a hard road.
0: Yeah. Way to go.
1: Yes.
0: So, what's the truck? What do you owe on the truck?
1: About $40,000.
0: And what's it worth?
1: I'm upside down, underwater, about $8,000 to $10,000.
0: So you looked it up, and you can sell it for 30.
1: Yes, sir. I've been offered 30 from
0: the dealer.
1: Kelly Blue Book. The dealer called me and offered me that much.
0: That means you probably can get 35 for it. Okay. Because that's a wholesale offer, which is not evil.
1: Yes,
0: it's just a low offer because they're trying to turn it and make money on it. And your credit card debt is how much?
1: About 40.
0: So you got 80
1: between
0: total.
1: Between me and my wife.
0: Yeah, but you have 40 in addition to your, so 80 total.
1: Yes, sir.
0: Okay, gotcha. And you are retired medically from the fire department, and you are paid what a month from that?
1: I bring home about $900. After all my health insurance and everything comes out.
0: $900 a month.
1: And then $900 a month. And then I went, once I was released to go back to work, I went and got a full-time job. And I make that much I bring home every bi-weekly. And then...
0: I'm sorry, how much do you bring home from that job?
1: About $900 bi-weekly.
0: Oh, I see.
1: So $1,800.
0: $1,800.
1: And then my wife brings home about $1,400 and something bi-weekly.
0: Mm-hmm.
1: And I've never done, I was passed your name via the church.
0: Mm-hmm.
1: So I started listening to your podcasts about 2 weeks ago.
0: Mm-hmm.
1: And I know, on the first, because I went and got a second, I went and got a third and fourth job. So I'm side hustling about $1,000 to $1,200 a month.
0: Good. Okay, so we got about $5,000 or $6,000 coming in total then.
1: Yes, sir. We went from making $99,000 a year,
0: mm-hmm.
1: and then I'm bringing home about $1,000 a month. Between me and my wife, we're bringing home about $1,000 a month with side hustle.
0: Yeah. Okay.
2: It's about $6,800.
0: Yeah.
2: With the side hustle.
0: Yeah.
1: Yes, ma'am.
2: It's great, very Jason.
0: Good.
2: Great.
0: Yeah, you're not afraid of work. It sounds like your health has recovered pretty well.
1: Yes, sir. I had I just had a section of each kidney cut out.
0: Okay.
1: And
0: but you're back and
1: back and working, and I'm not afraid to work.
0: Your new job is your new career. The 1800 is what?
1: I deliver nuclear medicine.
0: Okay. It's a delivery job. Okay. All
1: right. Yes, sir. Cool. Delivering nuclear medicine to hospitals. So
0: gotcha.
1: I that's the way I figured I could still help.
0: Yeah, sure.
1: They helped me, so now I'm helping them.
2: I just wonder, Jason, if you're able to sell this truck, take out a small loan of maybe 14, go get a $4,000 car, have the difference of the 10, put all that together, and then your credit card. And if you guys can throw $2,000 a month at this debt, you could be out in 2 years.
1: Okay.
2: Which is,
0: and then you'll be in a position to rebuild your retirement.
2: Yeah.
0: Now, the other piece that goes with this is you made a lot more than this when you worked for the fire department, didn't you?
1: Yes, sir. I was a federal firefighter, so I worked on the base.
0: Oh, wow. Okay.
1: I was civil service.
0: Yeah, but you were making a lot more than $1,800 a month. Yeah. Okay. So.
1: Oh yeah, we were making about nine. I was making about 90 before, not even counting my wife, and then we dropped it. Now I make about one with my retirement about 27.
0: Okay. So. Yes, I would sell the truck and get a $4,000 car and start working on the credit card debt and work 8 jobs. That's what you're doing. Every bit of that makes sense to me. I also would tell you that you're in Chapter 2. Chapter 1 was a $90,000 firefighter. Chapter 2 is not an $1,800 delivery driver. That's a temporary stop.
1: Yes, sir.
0: So we got to figure out what Chapter 2 is that's 90 or 120,000 a year, because you're only 51.
1: Yes, sir.
0: So you've got lots of time to do lots of things, and you know a lot about things in and around emergency care, first responder stuff.
2: Yeah.
0: There's a lot of options and things that you may be able to do there. And I would explore every bit of that and say, okay, what do I want to be when I grow up?
2: Mm-hmm.
0: I'm starting fresh. And what you did is you landed on your feet, got anything you could get, so you could get back to work. And this enables you to get back to work and help people, which is good, but you're not making any money. And so I want you to go help people and make a lot of money. And because it cleans up your life, and it's the final step of your rebound, is to get your income back up to where it was, not just your debt or your finances back where they were.
2: Yeah, because if you can
0: earn,
2: Jason,
0: that kind of money, you can get out of this mess fast.
2: Yeah, absolutely. And then, you know, just think, you got you working, you know, 10, let's say 10, 15 years. And if you invested $3,000 a month, just threw a ton at retirement every single month, it'd be about $640,000.
0: To retire.
2: Is what it comes out to be.
0: You can retire a millionaire.
2: Yeah. At 10%. So, I mean, even if there were some great months going on, and if you went a little bit, you know, more and worked a little more, I mean, all of it, like the numbers really can work in your favor.
0: Yeah. But you, part of this is you have to emotionally recover from thinking you were going to die and from recovering. You recover mentally. I mean, you have to recover mentally and emotionally and then start to see, you know, the possibilities again
2: and
0: in
2: what
0: your
2: it,
0: income.
2: And the frustration of cancer, like what it's taken
0: your
2: health.
0: Stole from
2: and me. Then your money, you know, your retirement, everything.
0: Stole
2: like,
0: everything.
2: It's
0: like
2: so defeating. So defeating.
0: So maddening.
2: But the fact that you are here, Jason.
0: Amen.
2: And you and your wife on the same page.
0: Amen.
2: You really can make a great second chapter of your life. So we're
0: going to send you a copy of Finding the Work You're Wired to Do by Ken Coleman. I hope it'll help you.

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7: Today's question comes from Evan in South Dakota. 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I travel a lot for work and I need dependable transportation. 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Where do you recommend finding a $4,000 to $5,000 vehicle that is reliable? It's a good question. Well, I mean, honestly, finding an individual who's selling is going to be your best bet. And we usually find, this is funny, but it's true, usually an elderly person, a lot of people's grandparents who have a car that's literally been sitting in the driveway. It's probably older, but the mileage is so low because they're not using it a ton.
0: Got a lot of life left in it.
7: Yes, yes. And if you go, I mean, honestly, if you look on Craigslist, Facebook Marketplace, you can do some research and find. And again, you're going to be in this car for maybe 9 months and then you move again. Like, it's not like you're going to be in it long term. There may be moving up slowly, slowly, slowly out of it, out of that price range. But we see it a lot that people have it. So you want to make sure you have an inspection, right? You go to a mechanic, make sure they look over it. And if there's anything obviously wrong with it that's going to cost you a lot, then don't do it. But
0: yeah, and part of that is research the type of car. An old Chevy Chevette is not good because they weren't good when they were new. So, I mean, an old Dodge Neon is not good because it wasn't good when it was new. So get a car that has some life to it. You know, the Toyota Camry, the Honda Accord, those kinds of things. They're very seldom sexy cars, but they're cars that just are workhorses, and they go and they go and they go. They're ever-ready bunnies. They go and they go and they go and they go. Okay, and that is, it's not a forever thing.
7: Mm-mm.
0: It's you drive like no one else, so later you can drive like no one else. Now, let's go ahead and parlay this into, he mentioned one thing here that I want to add to this. I travel a lot for work. Now, I don't know what that means in your case, Evan, but I will tell you this. There's a mistake that a lot of people make that are literally on the road every day. Now, if you travel a lot for work, it means you drive out of town and you're there all week and you drive back. That's different. But if you're putting 50,000 miles a year on a car,
7: mm-hmm.
0: you're destroying whatever you drive. Because you put 50,000 miles on a car, you've destroyed its value. And so the value is going to not only go down normally, it's going to go off a cliff. You're going to lose value like crazy. And so you, when you're a road warrior, because you're in sales or you're in mm-hmm. whatever you're driving is an expense. That's all it is. It's not a luxury. I drive 12 minutes to work. That's a luxury. I can drive whatever I want, and I'm not destroying it. Okay? But if you're driving 50,000 miles a year, you're turning, and you drive a $50,000 car, you're turning it into a $5,000 car, $10,000 car.
7: And I do wonder for your work, because one of my good friends, I mean, she goes, we're in Nashville, but she goes to Chattanooga, Birmingham, Huntsville. I mean, she's doing day trips.
0: If you're doing that, the $4,000 or $5,000 car is probably not what you want.
7: No, but work furnishes for a lot of people.
0: Some people, or it gives them money.
7: Money, yeah. So I'm curious what that reimbursement looks like
0: if you've got reimbursement
7: for you, Evan. Yeah.
0: But reimbursement does not require you being in debt.
7: Yeah.
0: It just requires, in some cases, that you have a car of a certain age. So here's the thing. If you're putting that kind of miles on a car, I wouldn't drive more than a $20,000 car. But I wouldn't drive a $5,000 car either because it's not going to be reliable.
7: Mm-hmm.
0: So you need to drive the least vehicle that will, in quotes, get the job done. And let me tell you what that means. It means it's reasonably comfortable because you're in it all the time. So, again, we're not putting you in a smart car for 12 hours a day. You'd be in a chiropractor. Okay? So it has to be reasonably comfortable, and it has to be reliable. So, again, I'm back in a Honda Accord. I'm back in a Toyota Camry. I'm
7: a RAV4. You know what I mean?
0: Back in a Chevy pickup, a Ford pickup, you know, any of that. Depending on your gas mileage and what you're doing and what you're hauling and what you're selling, all that kind of stuff. So, but you want something that's dependable and comfortable, but you don't drive an expensive car or truck when you're doing this because you're destroying the freaking thing value-wise. So quit going and, you know, and that goes for my friends that are real estate agents. Quit buying $200,000 cars to show houses in. We all know you can't drive. If you drive over the edge of a curb, run into a mailbox, hit something, you're always paying attention to something else. Oh, look, there's a house for sale. And you're whipping around. And the real estate agents, I'm one of them, we're ADD, and you're just all over the place. So quit buying expensive cars. Buy a reasonably nice car to show houses in. But no one buys a car because buys a house because you had a $200,000 car versus you had a $50,000 car. Nobody does. That's just bull crap. That's in your head, and you're justifying buying something you can't afford. Stop it. So all of that to say, Rachel's right. When you're doing the $4,000 to $5,000, there's plenty of good ones, but they're usually not cool. They're not cool cars.
7: Well, they're not, and
0: no
7: it's not
0: one's
7: going
0: to stop at the stoplight and go woo-hoo.
7: One, it might be 7 months, and you're going to have to trade out again, which is a pain. But if it's the thing that gets you out of debt the fastest, that's the inconvenience. That's worth it.
0: We did it. We drove a borrowed car that had 400,000 miles on it, and I drove it for
7: 400?
0: 400,000 miles.
7: No.
0: It did. It did. It was an old Cadillac. It had predominant color was Bondo. The vinyl roof was torn loose. We drove it for 3 months. I told people we drove it for 10 years in 1 3-month period. It felt like 10 years. But I didn't have a car payment, and I saved up $1,000 because I wanted to get rid of this. And I took it back to my friend and gave it back to him. He loaned it to me because he knew how broke I was. And then I got a $1,000 car, and that $1,000 car, believe it or not, got totaled. I left it in a parking lot, and some people beat it up. And I actually, for some stupid reason, put insurance on it, and I got $2,000 from the insurance company. So I put $1,200 with it, went and bought a $3,200 car, and then we sold that about a year later for $3,200. It didn't go down. It was already, you know, and then we bought a $10,000 car, and so on. And so that's how we did it, and you can do it too. But your friends are not impressed.
7: The brown car?
0: That's the 3,200 one. Yeah. You remember it. The front-wheel drive Oldsmobile. It was pretty ugly.
7: Well, and the vinyl roof, was detached. So every time would stop, it would just bubble up.
0: Yeah, yeah.
7: I do remember that.
0: Yeah. But
7: I'm not
0: spending money to impress you at a stoplight. I don't even know you. I'm just trying to feed my kids. You know, I'm just trying to eat. I'm just trying to get out of this mess and never come back. I drove like no one else, so now what I drive is anything I want. And I don't buy cars for what other people think. I buy cars now because I like them. And that's kind of a problem because I like a lot of them. But it's, you know, you can get there. If you live like no one else, later you can live and give like no one else. So road warriors, quit wasting your money. And those of you that are driving hoopties, they're not all bad. And Rachel's point is really valid. You're probably not doing this for even a year. That car only needs to last you a year.
7: Yeah, some people think the car buying, and I can get in this mindset where it's
0: permanent.
7: It feels like I'm going to have to drive this so the wheels fall. Like I have to drive this forever, never. And it's like, no, it's okay.
0: I can just get another one.
7: You're fine. Yes.
0: It's not a house.
7: It's not a house.
0: You could just
7: sell
0: it.
7: Not a house, yes.
0: You could buy a different one every week. I mean, other than the tax problem and the registration, it's, you know. But
7: right.
0: You could just.
7: It's not a long-term thing.
0: No.
7: Yeah,
0: so you don't feel so permanent. And so here's the thing. If you don't have a car payment for 12 months and your car payment was $1,000, that's $12,000. So then you can sell that $5,000 car. By the way, it'd be about like my 3,200 one. It doesn't go down in value. So you can sell it for $5,000 and put your $12,000 with it and get a $17,000 car. And do that for 12 more months. And then you could get a $29,000 car if you just save your own car payment. Stop it. 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
3: I'm Chris Gilbert with the KNCO Local News Update. Nevada County is planning to add electric vehicle chargers for public use at several county-owned facilities, and as part of this effort, they're gathering input from residents on their needs. That includes how they currently take care of charging, where public charging would be most useful, and what information or resources would be helpful when considering purchasing an EV. County Facilities Project Manager Pat Souza says possible locations include the Root Center, Brighton Greens, Crown Point Circle, and the airport.
4: When we're not using the chargers for our fleet, which would be overnight, during the day they could be available for public use. We're going to have to develop some policies around that. They wouldn't be free to the public, but they could be at a reduced rate or certainly just what we're paying for, that we as the county is paying for the energy.
3: Souza says as part of the county's efforts to electrify 90 of their 250 vehicle fleet by 2035 at a total of 15 facilities. He says the California Energy Commission is funding the design of charger installations, but more grant money would need to be sought for implementation of the plan. Community members are invited to attend a lunch and learn at the Sierra Gold Senior Center on Colfax Avenue in Grass Valley on Wednesday. That's from 11:30 a.m. to 12:45 p.m. And highway motorists are being reminded by the California Highway Patrol to take extra precautions if their vehicle breaks down in light of recent accidents involving cars parked on the shoulder. At the Grass Valley office, Officer Sean Armaker also mentions that the side of the road is strictly reserved for emergency stops, disabled vehicles, and first responders. Also avoid pulling over in center median areas. But he says if you're stuck and can't use an exit, the next best thing to do is to stay inside the vehicle with your seatbelt still on and call for help. And it wouldn't hurt to put together an emergency supply kit to keep in the vehicle.
5: Flashlight, triangles, jumper cables, a little bit of food and some water. And then in the wintertime, having flares. Flares are definitely frowned upon during this time of year because of the high fire danger. But the triangles, or they also have the light flares that will just at least give a little bit of a warning.
3: And wear high visibility vests if you're outside on the shoulder of a road, especially if it's dark or the weather is bad, or if possible, move away from your vehicle and pass the guardrail or embankment if you're unable to exit safely. Join us for our next local news update coming up at the bottom of the hour. I'm Chris Gilbert, KNCO News Talk 830.
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7: Here is your forecast on KNCO News Talk 830. Mostly sunny today with a high in the upper 80s near 90, a very light southwest wind. Clouds move in tonight down to 63, then sunny and warm on Tuesday with a high 89. Tuesday night, partly cloudy, our low in the low 60s. Warm and sunny on Wednesday with a high near 90. For weather anytime, click on the Weather Center at KNCO.com. I'm meteorologist Ann Holliday on KNCO News Talk 830.
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0: Alan is in Indianapolis. Hey, Alan, how are you?
1: I'm all right. How are you?
0: Better than I deserve. What's up?
1: So I'm looking for some help getting my fiance on board with sticking to a budget.
0: Okay. How long have you been engaged?
1: We've been engaged for about a year.
0: Okay. And when will you be getting married?
1: Well, we haven't set a solid date on it yet. We've got a one-year-old, so between taking care of him and I'd like to be a little bit better out of debt before we get married.
0: Why? You already had a baby.
1: Back. Yeah.
0: And what's the point? Might as well get married.
1: Yeah.
0: Okay. Anyway, side subject. All right, now the...
2: How old are you guys, Alan?
1: I'm 26 and she's 25.
2: Okay, great. And what's the conversations been like about budgeting together? You're not married, so you technically should still be on separate budgets with separate incomes and everything until you're legally married, just to protect. She needs that protection for her, and you need that protection for you. But
1: Well, she won't be entirely honest about how much that she has. I know it's excess of $15,000.
2: Why won't she be honest?
1: You know, I don't think she wants to tell me how much, and I know she hasn't been paying a lot of it. She moved away from her hometown to move down with me, and I've been the primary source of income for both of us since that happened.
2: You think she has $15,000 in debt or savings?
1: Debt,
2: okay. And why would she not want to be honest with you?
1: I think she's embarrassed about it.
2: Because of the way you've presented it?
1: I mean, that could be some of it. I think she doesn't like where she's at, and she doesn't want to open up to me about it entirely because it's a vulnerable thing for her, and that's something that she kind of struggles with, being vulnerable, especially about stuff like that.
2: Okay, so I think that's probably more of the root issue, is that you guys are living together, you have a baby together, you're engaged to be married, and from a relational IQ stance, you guys don't have the relational equity to hold each other's situations. And does that feel like a red flag to you, that you guys can't be fully honest about what's going on?
1: Yeah, it definitely does.
2: Yeah. So I would work on having that conversation. And the way you present it, Alan, is really, really important. Because if she feels like crap when it comes to money, if she feels dumb, if she regrets all of this, and you're like, well, you need to be doing this and this and this, and you got to, you know, sometimes people can come hard on someone that's already down. And so I would say to love her really well in that, and to have a lot of humility, a lot of grace, and your desire is to know her and to know her situation, and not to shame her, but for you guys to start working together to have a plan for your future, because your future, I'm hoping, is together, right? And to be a married couple. And so to make some progress forward.
0: What do you
2: make? Some steps.
1: So last year I made about $96,000.
0: Okay. What do you do?
1: I'm a law enforcement officer.
0: Okay, good. Okay. The way I answer questions, and the way we always have on the Ramsey Show, is what would I do if I woke up in your shoes? Knowing what I know about the data that's out there and what it takes to win in a marriage, and the data that's on that, and the data that's what it takes to win to build wealth. And by the way, they're pretty similar, which is interesting. So, the single people that are 30 that are living together have a net worth that's somewhere around 14 times smaller than the married people that are 30 that are living together. And so the data tells us that marriage tends towards a much better financial situation versus being shacked up, okay? That's what the data tells us. Uh-huh. So now that I know that, I'm getting married this weekend.
2: Not for the money, but
0: I have a child.
2: But you have
0: and
2: a quality,
0: I have, I'm taking,
2: yes.
0: I'm taking this lady. This
2: yes.
0: is, I'm already taking care
2: You're
0: of her.
2: You're basically married, Alan.
0: You might as well be.
2: Yeah, I mean, might as well be.
0: And so go ahead and get that done. And there's no, like, I have to get out of debt first. I didn't have to I didn't have to wait to have a baby. So no, I mean, that's a lot bigger deal than getting out of debt. So let's you know, that's what I would do. I'd get married this weekend. And then, to Rachel's point, I would begin to say, okay, we are going to work on all of our prosperity and all of our bright future together. And we together are going to make decisions that cause that to happen. And so, and I'm going to help and you're going to help, and we're both going to have a vote. And we need to sit down and say, okay, what's blocking that? And so whatever debt you got, hon, we're going to clean it up right quick. That's our first thing. And then we're going to start saving money for retirement. I mean, save money for an emergency fund. Then we're going to save money for a down payment. Then we're going to save money for retirement. Then we're going to save money for Junior's college fund. And then we're going to pay off the house. And we're going to become millionaires in the next 12 years. And we are going to sit down together, and we're going to look at that, and we're both going to tell each other everything about everything, and I'm going to help, and you're going to help. And that's what Rachel's talking about, building relational equity, and there's no shaming in that. It's like, you did what? You know, unless we agree to doing something, you go back and do something else.
2: Yeah, but the power dynamic in the situation, I mean, is she home with the baby, Alan? Because you said she's not bringing home an income, right?
1: She is. She works part-time. So,
2: okay.
1: Because she feels like she needs time out of the house, and I'm not going to be one to argue with that.
2: Okay. So. Yeah. No, it's great. It's great.
0: Yeah. So that's what I would do. I want us to be aligned on saving money. I want us to be aligned on getting out of debt. I want us to be aligned on what we're spending, and both of us talking about it and both of us having a vote in this as a husband and wife team. And let's go see the pastor of the Justice of the Peace this weekend, and then let's go build our life together.
2: Yes.
0: Because you're trying to run around with one foot on the boat and one on the dock, and the boat keeps rocking, and you're going to end up in the lake.
2: Mm-hmm.
0: You know, and so you need to get all in to the boat or back off on the dock, one of the two.
2: And remember, Alan, money is it's not the end goal, right? Of marriage
0: it's
2: for
0: the
2: you
0: working
2: guys
0: together thing.
2: It's the exactly it is it's what it produces, what the money represents. When you guys are on the same page, you both have a voice, you're both being heard, both of your opinions matter. Like, all of that is a practice to every other part when you're talking about parenting and you're talking about in-law, right? Like, all you're all the same person. And so when you can kind of work on one area of your life like that to get on the same page together, it's huge. And to know her and to serve her well, I mean, honestly, Alan, I mean, I would be like, you're a police officer. You know what to do. Step up, you know?
0: Yeah.
2: Step up and take care of her.
0: Yeah, you see the families every day that things aren't going well with.
2: Yeah.
0: And so, you can just, you know, all you got to do is look at that and go, that's my anti-mentor. I'm going to go the other direction of those mm-hmm. things. And none of the things Rachel and I have been talking about, you're seeing it.
2: Yeah, the life you can create, Alan, as a husband, as a father, like, all of that is incredible. Like, men that step up
0: to serve and protect
2: and take care of. Yes, it is literally part of your DNA in your job. And when men do that, and their wife, again, I'm so big on this, but they have an equal say, they have the ability to have an opinion, and they are hurt. Like, all of that together is beautiful. It is. I mean, almost every man I know,
0: and we also see it works.
2: And it works.
0: It's very practical.
2: Yes,
0: you know, it absolutely works. What ends up happening is you have a high quality marriage, and you've got lots of communication.
2: She feels secure.
0: Yeah.
2: You feel like you are doing your part.
0: Yep.
2: In stepping up, like, all of that is in this conversation, and so I think there's a quality of marriage element there that's so big that you get to step into, Alan, and not to shame her, but you get to walk beside and help. And it's a beautiful thing. And thank God for that, for two parents like that with this baby, you know?
0: Good for this kid.
2: Yeah, absolutely.
0: Get married this weekend.

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0: Devin is with us in Denver. Hi, Devin. How are you?
1: Good. How are you today?
0: Better than I deserve. What's up?
1: I was a minority owner in an electrical business, and I had to sell it. Well, I sold out, and I'm going to get my payout, and I'm trying to decide if I invest in a mutual fund or pay off my mortgage, which is at 2.875%.
0: Okay.
1: On a 30-year mortgage with 25 years left.
0: What's the balance on your mortgage?
1: $422,000.
0: Wow. Nice payout. What's your payout?
1: Well,
0: what's your payout going to be?
1: The payout's
0: $335,000. Oh. So you don't have enough to pay off the mortgage?
1: No. No.
0: You don't have the other $100,000.
1: And I do have, I have about $90,000 in savings right now.
0: Oh.
1: But I was going to use that to start my business back up and keep that aside for our 3 to 6 months emergency fund.
0: Okay. All right. Well, the let's go back to the original premise, and then let's figure out what to do with your particular situation. The original premise is I don't want to pay off my 2.875%, and rather I'd rather invest it instead. I would not go with that theory. That theory doesn't hold up when we study the actual data of people who become millionaires. When we studied 10,000 millionaires, the number of them that said I borrowed on my home so that I could invest and that made me a millionaire was precisely zero. We didn't find a single millionaire that did that. And that's the essence of what you're doing. You're saying, when you don't pay off your house, it's the same as borrowing on it, right? And so, no, I'm always going to lead you to getting out of debt completely as fast as we can, but you've got some competing goals, and you don't have enough money to do this whole thing here. So there's something to think about. So how long have you been away from that business?
1: I'm still employed. I have to work here till the end of the year.
0: Oh, okay. All right. And what do you make?
1: Right now, I make $150,000.
0: Good.
1: $150,000.
0: Okay. And are you going to go in? I assume you've got a non-compete, so you're going into a different business?
1: The non-compete is not all of the existing customers. It's some of them. But I had my own business for 7 years, and I partnered with a person.
0: But you can go into the same industry again, but just not take the customers.
1: Yes, I can. Yes.
0: Okay. Wow, that's unusual. Good, good. Okay. And so you're going to go open up a new shop?
1: Yeah.
0: Okay.
1: I had my own shop. My shop is still alive. I never turned it off. It just, for the past 3.5 years, it hasn't done any real business.
0: Okay. So why does it take so much money to turn it back on?
1: I guess I was, you know, saving out of the leftover money.
0: I know, but I'm saying you said you needed 90 grand to turn it back on. Why does it take 90 grand to turn it back on?
1: It doesn't.
0: Okay,
1: 50,000 of it is our 6 months of emergency fund.
0: What is?
1: 6 months.
0: 60,000?
1: 50,000.
0: 50,000. So you have a $4,000 a month burn rate on your house. Okay.
1: Yes, sir.
0: All right. Okay, so 50,000 is that. So we got 40,000 there to start the business and or put towards the house, and we're getting 300 and something thousand towards 400 and something thousand on the mortgage. So what I would do in your shoes is I would just take the buyout and the 40,000 and separate the not set the 50 aside as your emergency fund. We're not touching that for anything, okay? Do you have any debt other than the house?
1: My wife's car has $9,000 and change.
0: Okay, pay that off.
1: And we're on track to, okay.
0: Pay that off today.
1: Okay.
0: Just write a check and pay it off, okay? So now we got $30,000 to start the business and $50,000 in emergency fund, but you don't have any payments but a house payment. Am I right?
1: Correct.
0: Okay. Now, then what I'm going to do is I'm going to take your $30,000 and park it with your buyout money in just a high-yield savings account for 6 months and let it just sit there while you get your business started. When you get your business started and you're back to making $100,000 a year again, which will be pretty quick, I suspect, because you're going to start working on it between now and the end of the year to kind of get it restarted. It's not going to be a cold start in January. Then when you get back to making $100,000 again, Then I'm going to take that money and throw it at the mortgage and be done and be mostly done with the mortgage. And then your mortgage will be paid off in about 3 years or 2 years if you do that.
1: Okay.
0: And when you don't have a house payment, it changes the way you do business. Your business will prosper. When you don't have a house payment, it changes everything, and people do not grasp it until they don't have a house payment. And then you take that huge cash flow that you've got without a house payment, and you go become a multimillionaire.

0: Sure. What's up?
1: So we have maybe an unusual problem. My husband and I have been on the same page for 27 of our 30-plus years of saving, scrimping, not spending money. And we are now at a very good, safe place. And I am comfortable starting to spend some of that money.
0: Good.
1: And
0: what's the safe place? What's your net worth?
1: Almost $12 million.
0: Well, yes, you should be able to enjoy some of your money now, for sure.
1: That's how I feel. And my husband is, you would think we're 1 month away from losing our house when I talk to him about things. Yeah. And it's
0: very hard for someone who has held so tightly to savings, particularly his nature as he's a saver, to loosen up and enjoy life. But that's why God sent him you.
1: It's just so, I feel like, you know, even on little things, I was telling your screener, just we both work from home. We have one car
0: when
1: our kids go to college.
0: You need a car.
1: I mean, that's weird, isn't it?
0: Yes, like, that's weird. Like, mm-hmm. You have $11 million, $12 million. You need to go buy a car. Yeah, for
2: it's
0: sure.
2: It's like the parable of bigger barns. That's a classic to me. You're just building and building and
0: bigger
2: building
0: barns.
2: And building and building. For what?
0: For what? Just for another barn.
2: Yes.
0: No, that's not
1: but
0: why you do it.
1: How do I break through? Because
0: I don't know.
2: You're not going to be able to change him. It's going to have to be his work. That's deeply ingrained. If you got $12 million sitting there and you don't want to buy a car
0: for your wife,
2: he's got some issues, Stacey.
0: Yeah.
2: God love him, but
1: right.
2: Yeah.
1: And that's what I.
2: How did he grow up with money? What's his story?
0: Poor.
1: Yeah, he grew up poor, but I'll tell you, I grew up more poor. I mean, I was the driving force here in our household of, like, you know, coupon clipping.
0: This is not a financial thing. It's not even a relational thing. It's a spiritual thing.
2: It is for him, yeah.
0: Godliness with contentment is great gain. And if you gain only from your money the fear of losing it, you didn't gain anything. And that's the parable of the bigger barns that Rachel's talking about in the Bible. And so enjoy some of it, be generous with some of it, and continue to save with some of it. And you should always be doing all three. I will tell you this, sometimes the way to get someone to loosen up on spending is first get them to loosen up on generosity, helping others with some of this money.
2: Hand up. Yep.
0: We need to allocate $100,000 a year to give away. That's going to blow your mind, because you've never given that kind of money away. All you've done is save.
2: Now, to force yourself, Stacey, to give away $8,000 a month,
0: yeah.
2: You have to. And it can be in tips. It can be to an like, but to do that.
0: An orphanage, shelter.
2: You'll hear of something going on, and you'll write that check to help. I mean, there is some amazing things that happen in the world. And when you start to participate in that.
0: Yeah, your money's making $1 million a year.
2: It opens that hands, and that freedom is what that does. It gives you freedom from money.
0: And then it allows you to, gives you an excuse to enjoy some of it.
3: If you want to win with money in 2026, you can't keep living normal. Normal's broke. You need a plan. 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
4: Okay, so I'm just going to walk you through the basic vision. 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

0: Welcome back to the Ramsey Show in the Fairwinds Credit Union studio. Stephanie is with us in New Haven, Connecticut. Hi, Stephanie. How are you?
1: Good. And you?
0: Better than I deserve. What's up?
1: So my question is, I have an issue. I'm currently 6 months pregnant.
0: Yay!
1: My husband and I. Yes, with my second child. My husband and I are trying to get ready for this maternity leave, but we don't really have a solution. I am the breadwinner. I am an entrepreneur, so I won't be having really any income during my 3 month maternity leave. My husband doesn't know what to do. I don't really know what to do. We don't have any savings. We had a blow through most of our savings recently to get a heating and cooling system in our home, which was absolutely required because I just don't want to use space heaters anymore. Mm-hmm. And we're really trying to figure out what we're going to do. My husband thinks that he can't handle this. He doesn't want to get a part-time job. He thinks that we should just sell the house. And even though we have a 2.65% interest rate on our mortgage, he thinks we should just sell it and just live off his income and go back into a one-bedroom apartment.
0: What do you make?
1: So I bring home about roughly $6,000 a month.
2: Mm-hmm. Okay.
0: Doing what?
1: I'm a consultant.
0: Oh, what kind of consultant?
1: I help businesses with grant writing and strategic plans.
0: Say again, we help businesses...
2: Strategic plans.
0: Strategic plans.
2: What does he do, Stephanie?
1: Payroll processing technician.
2: And how much does he bring in?
1: He brings home, and this is net income, so he brings home about $3,500 a month.
2: Okay, and how much do you guys need?
0: How much is your house paying?
1: So we have one mortgage, which is $800. That's not escrowed. And then we have a second mortgage. It's at $880.
2: And so that's what you guys are short. You're short $1,600 a month, basically, is what you're needing him to bring in for 3 months.
1: No, we have other expenses. So we have an auto loan. We have student loans.
2: Okay. So how much extra does he need to bring in a month for you guys to keep your situation?
1: I would say comfortably, it would be great if he could bring in an extra $3,000 because groceries, household expenses, and then upcoming with daycare. Mm-hmm. It's just
0: okay. All right. How much is the car payment?
1: Car payment is $350.
0: Okay. All right. Yes. He should pick up a part-time job, and you should keep your home. And you're self-employed. When we're self-employed, we don't get the same benefits as employees.
1: Right.
0: And so there's no reason for you to be off from work for 90 days.
2: Oh, man.
0: You're self-employed.
2: Nope. I'm sorry.
0: You do strategic planning and consulting.
2: I disagree with that. You push a baby out and try to be somewhat normal 60 days later. So, nope.
0: This is what y'all signed up for.
2: Nope. Husband, get to work. Nope.
0: Yeah.
1: Mm-hmm. He doesn't want to get a part-time job.
2: Well, that's the problem.
1: No,
2: that's the problem to me. That's the problem. Go get a job, dude. Go get a job. Don't make your wife, after you've been through what you've been through, and you're... You should have seen me 60 days after a baby. No. Uh-uh. Nope.
0: Yeah, well, it's a difference between whether you have to keep your house or not. You know.
2: I guess so. It just sucks.
0: You just decide. You both signed up for this. You're self-employed, and you plan to have a child, and you have no money. And instead of keeping the space heaters, you decided you had to have heat and air. Now you're going to sell the heat and air with the house, I guess.
2: Mm.
0: So, you know, you've made some choices here that it painted yourself in the corner, and you're going to get paint on your feet.
2: That's fair. I hear that.
0: You're going to get paint on your feet. So you're going to have to decide. We have to choose our pain. Pain is coming. Okay? And the pain I would choose if I was in your all shoes is I'm with Rachel. He needs to go get 6 jobs and take care of his family and do all that if he can.
2: Yeah, but
0: if you can do a little bit of work from home that you're, you know, gradually re-entering faster than the 90-day swing because you're not an employee. You took on running a business. And so, you know, you don't have a choice. You get to go back to work. That's it. If you want to keep the house, really both of you should be willing to do some of this. Or make the decision to sell the house. But I don't agree with him that he just gets to bail and do nothing. I'm with Rachel on that. That's you know, no.
2: That's crazy.
0: No, he needs to step up. And but I also think both of you made this mess. And so the thing I want to take away from this more than this particular situation is fixing how we got here.
2: Mm-hmm.
0: Which is, you know, no savings, lots of debt.
2: Owning a home.
0: Sell a
2: yes.
0: car. I'd sell a car before I'd sell the house.
2: 100%.
0: But it doesn't fix the problem. All right. If you told me $1,200, that car would have been gone about a minute and a half ago.
2: Yeah.
0: But it's not. It's $350, so it doesn't fix the problem mathematically to get rid of it. But, yeah, I think there's going to be pain. Now, the two of you look at it because of where we are. Now we have to decide what the name of our pain is.
2: Yeah. And, gosh, it would be – so the house conversation is always – we're getting more and more of these calls. And the housing market, people are frustrated. They're sometimes frustrated with our advice because we're very conservative on the numbers and what you can buy. But this is why. Like, if your house payment and
0: – $1,600.
2: And everything – yeah, it gets true. It's not that bad. Yeah.
0: It's not. It's just – they just have no money.
2: But when you buy a home and you're a homeowner
0: – you're stuck in this.
2: You're stuck. And to get rid of that
0: – it's expensive.
2: It's
0: expensive.
2: To have to move out and then go back and re-enter into the housing market.
0: Yeah. So what I would say to you, what I would say to you and your husband then is – we love you and we want you to win. 10 years from today, you'll be glad if he takes extra jobs and you take on work as you are able, reasonably, after the baby.
2: Snapped.
0: Okay.
2: Got three kids. I was like, mm-mm.
0: Well, I know. But, you know, when you're self-employed, there's a lot of times I've come to work sick for years. And, you know, I don't have a choice, you know. I mean, I don't have a choice. If I blow out my knee, I put it in a cast, I come to work. I don't have a choice.
2: Do you understand that's very different than growing a human being?
0: I know. I'm not debating.
2: Like, I was sneezing a lot, but I came to work. Such a hero. Such a hero.
0: Oh, brother. Oh. Anyway, no, I'm telling you.
2: Listen.
0: The deal is this. If you have a major medical event, it's not unusual for people that are self-employed to be back at work a lot faster than an employee would be.
2: Okay, that's a fair statement.
0: Okay.
2: That's a fair statement.
0: That's all I'm saying.
2: I know.
0: So
2: listen.
0: It's not sneezing.
2: But all Dave's like, oh.
0: That was cute. That was good. I like that.
2: I had an earache one time, and I came to work.
0: One time my nose was running.
2: I'm an owner, and I came.
0: Well, I have. Yeah, I'll tell you. You know, it's the other thing okay. Let's if we're going to continue the fun. You know who comes to work in Tennessee when it's snowing? The people that own the business, not the employees. not many of them.
2: And that own trucks.
0: Only the hardy employees
2: that
0: show up.
2: Trucks come in.
0: Well, that's it.
2: Listen, the Tesla doesn't have four-wheel drive. I ain't going to get on a piece of ice in Tennessee.
0: I wouldn't get on anything with that Tesla.
2: You won't even get in the Tesla.

0: Here's something most Medicare agents won't say. 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And listen, you only get certain windows of time to make this decision. 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But here's the good news. Chapter's services are completely free to you. 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
0: Rebecca is in Tampa. Hi, Rebecca. How are you?
5: I am great. How about yourself?
0: Better than I deserve. What's up?
5: Absolutely. So thank you for what you do. I am a single Christian mother, two teenage boys, love them with all my heart. I have been blessed financially by God. I've been going through my healing journey as a Christian, and money is this step of the sanctification process I'm currently going through.
0: Wow.
5: My business, it's in an engineering field. There was a tragedy in Florida, which allowed my business to earn almost $1 million. But then the state mandate stopped, and now my income is back to around $200 to $250. In my excitement, I paid off everything, paid off a car, student loans, all my credit cards, tied about $50,000 to my church. Basically just spent it like it was going out of style. And
0: you didn't spend it. You paid off debt.
5: I did, and then I incurred more debt than I could imagine. I said, you know what, I need a stable home for my kids. So I went from renting to purchasing a home. When I bought the house, I bought an older house because they said, we'll just tie in a construction mortgage or a construction loan with that, which they did not do. So I applied for one, got denied, applied for another, got approved. And I later got approved for the other one. So bought a house for $550, put a percentage down, got two construction loans, and then I bought a truck because my son does motocross. It's just been a lot. I got to the point where I was physically ill with how much I was spending. And I'm bringing in about $15,000 to $20,000 a month, but my bills are $11,000 without including gas, food, and everything else. So I'm making myself sick with how God has blessed me that I've been brought to tears, humbled. So when it comes to that humbling process,
0: he blessed you with
5: the
0: income. He blessed you with the income. He didn't bless you with the house or the truck.
5: Absolutely.
0: Because the house and the truck don't have the blessings of the Lord have no sorrow added to them. And so the money didn't bring the sorrow. The income was wonderful, but the purchases did bring sorrow because of the debt. And so, or the lost money or whatever. So, is the truck paid for?
5: I had an Escalade that I paid off. It was worth $22,000, so of course I went and bought a $62,000 pickup truck. With my son doing motocross,
0: I don't care about your son's motocross anymore. I'm already tired of it.
5: Yeah.
0: Okay. It's $62,000 to ride a bicycle. Give me a break. All right. So no, we're going to sell the truck. What do you owe on the truck?
5: I owe about $31,000.
0: Great. Get rid of it. You hate it. And he wasn't doing motocross with that pickup before. If he was, go back to doing it the way he was doing it before you had the pickup. It didn't bring you joy.
5: It didn't
0: bring you joy.
5: Yeah.
0: Okay. So what about the house? We're going to sell it?
5: No, I just bought it. I put $70,000 into renovation, so I have the house.
0: I know.
6: How much is your payment a month?
5: Yeah, I love the house. So my mortgage is $4,068, but when I was bringing in $20,000, I'm like, well, that's peanuts. But the construction loans is what got me. So I have one for $1,600 and another one for $2,400
6: on top of the mortgage.
5: Correct.
6: Yeah. So it's $9,000 going to this
0: now
6: house.
0: Is the construction completed?
5: Yes.
0: Okay. If you refinance the house and got a new mortgage that took out your first mortgage and the two construction loans, could you afford the payment?
5: Without a doubt, because I bring in about $20,000. It's just the $11,000 to $12,000.
0: Then refinance the house.
5: Okay.
0: Refinance the house and sell the truck. Now we've got a mortgage we can afford, and we don't have a truck payment. Because the other thing about that truck is every time you look at it, you feel dumb. I bought stuff when I did something dumb, and the thing just kept reminding me I did something dumb. And you're not dumb. You make a lot of money. You're smart. But you did a couple dumb things. That's okay. Mm-hmm. We've all done dumb things. I got a PhD in DUMB.
5: I've made $150 to $200 a year, and my lights have always been turned out in my home, even when my home was $1,500 a month. How?
0: Yep.
5: I've told my kids are amazing. I said, guys, we need a change because their dad's a multimillionaire. He's retired at 48, but he doesn't do anything for the kids or with the kids.
6: Are y'all married?
0: No, she said she's single.
6: Oh, you're single.
5: No,
6: I'm sorry. Okay,
5: we're divorced.
6: Okay, gotcha.
0: Well, that's him.
5: I love doing things with them because I feel like...
0: Yeah, but you can't do that. You can't do that and put it in the foolish column.
5: Yeah.
0: Because the things you outlined for us, the things that you did that you were ashamed of, that were bothering you, that you were regretting, right? And so let's just undo those things or restructure them to where they work in your world, and your peace comes back, and then we clean up the debt. So would you be debt-free if the truck was gone and you refinanced the house, except for the house?
5: Yeah, I have no credit card, no student loan. I have nothing else.
0: Because you cleaned all that up in that first blush,
6: And Rebecca, and you need to be and do a monthly budget. You need some control. It feels a little bit just
0: chaotic.
6: Just talking
5: to
6: you.
5: And I do budgets for I do reserve studies for high rise. That's literally what I do. I do budgets for other people, and it makes me barf that I can't. But
6: no,
5: with BMX and motocross, it's so hard because we have I've spent thousands every month traveling, staying in hotels for racing. So I go, how do I do a budget? And I don't know what my expenses are. The bike breaks. He needs clip shoes. That's $1,000.
0: Okay.
5: I've made that an excuse because I could still budget without that. I could leave.
6: Well, you need to figure out, on average, here's how much I spend on my son's motocross, right?
0: And can I afford it?
6: And
0: what you just described
6: didn't
0: sound like you could afford it.
5: Well, I believe I could if I just stopped getting Chipotle and DoorDash every week.
0: Well, okay.
6: Well, maybe.
0: I don't think that's the thing. I kind of think this motocross thing's out of control. It sounds
6: your
0: like
6: kid
0: it's
6: may
0: way
6: need to hear the
0: top.
6: Word no.
0: Yeah, it's probably no is probably a word he needs to be introduced to.
6: And don't feel guilty about that, Rebecca. Sometimes,
0: by the way, he's not going to make a living at 48 years old doing motocross.
6: Yeah, but as and we hear this with a lot of divorce situations, that there is this overcompensating
0: Disney mom
6: of it, and I get why you want your kids to have great experiences and a great all of it.
0: But you can't go broke doing it.
6: Yeah,
0: and there is a limit. You're not in Congress.
6: So I would figure out how much on average are you spending a month on motocross. Make that a line item.
0: Or set a budget up and say we're not spending more than that.
6: Yeah, exactly. Well, just in that, but then you got to, you know what I mean? Like that's the great thing about a budget is you get to put your money where you value. So Rebecca, if you really do value this for your son and out to eat, it has not much in it. In order to make that happen, you get to decide that, Rebecca. You're an adult. That's what the budget is. You get to make that decision on where you want your money to go. Yeah. But it has to be purposeful. Or you're going to feel out of control constantly and always asking, can I do this? Can I do that? The budget is permission to spend. It's where your values are. And so, I think that I think that's going to be a big change for you in a really positive direction once
0: I'm
6: you sell this truck.
0: I'm 100% sure you need to spend less on motocross, and I'm 100% sure that you need to put a limit on it. Because right now you spend whatever comes up and never ask a question. And then look back later and go, oh, those clip-ons were $1,000. You know, no, couldn't afford it this month.
6: And depending on the age of the kid, maybe he gets a job and pays for half of it, too.
0: Yeah. Or maybe he needs to win a race and get some prize money. I don't know.
6: I don't know how that world works.
0: I don't know. Yeah. Hey, folks, changing gears here for a second. George and I will be doing the Investing Essentials virtual event next Tuesday and Wednesday. Anyone can become a millionaire. It's not that complicated. We've shown a whole lot of millions of people how to do it. This is the only place. We've only done this a couple times. I think the third time we've done one of these. It's the only place I unpack my playbook for investing and wealth planning, and we'll cover the basics of investing from mutual funds all the way into real estate. And even some of the nerdy stuff as well. New content on reducing taxes, on wealth, on wills, and so forth. Tuesday, Wednesday, next week. Join us from the comfort of your own home. Tickets start at $199. You can get them at RamseySolutions.com/events. That's September 1st and 2nd.

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6: I'm Chris Gilbert with the KNCO Local News Update. With the school year rolling into its first full week following the Nevada County Fair, health officials in the area are reminding families to get their children vaccinated against potentially dangerous illnesses. On a recent news segment with Sierra Nevada Memorial Hospital leadership, CEO Dr. Scott Neely stated that it's always a challenge in this area.
7: Yes, it is a concern. We have a seems to be an increasing incidence of people exercising the option of not getting the recommended childhood vaccines, and that's a health risk for those children for sure.
6: It also increases the risk of illness for people who may be around unvaccinated children as well. Dr. Neely mentioned measles, which was once considered eradicated because of proper vaccinations. Now, he says, children are once again getting seriously ill and suffering potential fatal or long-term consequences. And commercial divers had to be employed by the Nevada Irrigation District this summer to go beneath its oldest reservoir to replace a critical but aging piece of hydraulic equipment. NID senior engineer Adrian Schneider says the underwater actuator, as it's called, had been in service since 1937 at French Lake Dam.
8: It's a cylinder, basically. It's 5 feet by 20 inches wide. We've never pulled it back out. It's basically a big hydraulic ram that opens and lowers a gate that lets the water flow out the bottom of the dam. And we're now refurbishing it to make it better.
6: After nearly nine decades, the actuator hydraulic lines have become worn and leaky, making the gate increasingly difficult to operate. Opening the gate was now requiring about 200 strokes from a hand pump. Schneider says when the actuator was originally installed, the reservoir had to be lowered until there was no water. However, he says that can't be done now. That includes because of storage needs and environmental concerns. So Schneider says divers had to go into about 50 feet of water recently, and since the reservoir has an elevation of about 6,600 feet, That increases the nitrogen intake into the bloodstream that reduces the time they can be in the water. A device was rigged up to reduce that possibility and that issue. Join us for our next local news update at the bottom of the hour. And for news and weather anytime, you can go to KNCO.com. 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
10: Here is your forecast on KNCO News Talk 830. Mostly sunny today with a high in the upper 80s near 90, a very light southwest wind. Clouds move in tonight down to 63, then sunny and warm on Tuesday with a high 89. Tuesday night partly cloudy, our low in the low 60s. Warm and sunny on Wednesday with a high near 90. For weather anytime, click on the Weather Center at KNCO.com. I'm meteorologist Ann Holliday on KNCO News Talk 830.
5: 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Congratulations, you two. How are you?
11: Good.
12: Thank you. We're doing good.
5: Excellent. Where do you guys live?
11: We're from Hillman, Michigan.
5: Which is near what?
11: Alpena, Michigan.
5: Which is near what?
11: Northern Northeast Michigan.
5: Ah, okay. Thank you.
0: You got the glove.
5: Thank you. Yep. I had to get something on it. Way to go. Well, thank you for coming all the way to Tennessee. Where did you guys, how much debt have you paid off?
12: Paid off $140,000.
5: Wow. Amazing. How long did that take?
12: 22 months.
5: Good for you. And your range of income during that 2 years?
12: I'm around $150,000 to $170,000.
5: Wow. What do you guys do for a living?
11: I'm an electrician.
5: Mm-hmm.
12: And I work in mergers and acquisitions.
5: Ah, very good. And you're killing it. Way to go, y'all. What kind of debt was your $140,000?
12: It was our mortgage.
5: You paid off your house!
0: Oh.
5: You guys are so weird! How old are you two?
11: I'm 24.
12: And I'm 23.
13: But you can't buy a house in America today. We have an affordability crisis.
0: Oh,
5: but you two
0: gosh.
5: Not only bought one at 24 and 22?
12: 23.
5: And you paid off. What's the house worth?
12: About $250,000.
0: Good.
5: Oh, it's a good-looking house, too.
0: I love your planters.
12: Thank you.
0: Love the hanging planters.
11: She gets all the credit
5: for that. That's a great starter house.
0: Well done, y'all.
5: So how long y'all been married?
11: About 3 years.
5: Okay.
11: Just over 3 years.
5: So a little bit into the marriage, like a year into the marriage, you went, we buy the house at that point?
11: Yeah.
5: And then you went, we're tearing into this thing. We're going to knock it out.
11: Yeah, we were on the same page right when we got married.
5: Okay. So how did all this Ramsey stuff infect you guys?
11: I actually basically grew up with it and then kind of infected her once we started to hang out and get married.
5: There's no vaccine.
0: But did you guys have any student loan debt or anything going into the marriage? Like, you guys went in debt-free?
12: We were actually high school sweethearts, so we actually started dating when we were 14. And he showed me the Dave Ramsey podcast. We actually worked at a berry farm together, and so, like, in the summers. And so we'd actually listen to the podcast while we're picking strawberries and raspberries.
0: Okay. Through school? Did you guys do school?
12: So, yeah. So we paid our way through school. We were both on the same page, no student loans. We paid with our wedding. We paid through our wedding, so we didn't want to have any debt going into the marriage.
5: You guys are like unicorns.
0: Unbelievable.
5: You're amazing. So what's your degree in?
12: Financial planning.
5: Of course.
11: And I just had a certificate, electrical certificate.
0: Oh, yes.
5: Did your apprenticeship and all that.
11: Yep.
5: Yeah. And you're both killing it. Way to go. And what'd you pay for the house?
11: It was
12: 225.
11: Yeah, 225.
5: Okay. Wow.
0: Amazing, you guys. And within 3 years, right? 2 years.
11: Yes.
0: 2 years, you said.
12: Yep. 2 years. Yeah, 2 years and...
0: Okay, so what did life look like? Because you guys are newlyweds. What did you do lifestyle-wise to
6: pay off $140,000 in 22 months?
0: To pay this off? Was it just like, we're going to cut everything and go intense? Or do you feel like you kind of did what you wanted still and threw extra? Like, how did you do it?
12: Yeah, we didn't feel like, I mean, we were still doing what we wanted to do. We still went on multiple vacations. We actually did some house renovations. Mostly what we did was we lived on his income, and then anything I made, we just threw at the house.
0: Okay.
12: So we just basically lived on one income and threw my income at the house.
0: And did it.
5: I just figured it out. So, you know these guys on TikTok that say Dave Ramsey bought his first house for a box of strawberries.
11: Yeah.
5: That's what they did. That's what they did. They picked berries. That's how they did
0: for
5: it.
0: College.
5: That's
0: right.
5: That was the Dave Ramsey plan. That's it.
11: For a bucket of strawberries.
0: Oh, my gosh, you guys. Amazing.
14: Wow.
0: What do your parents say?
14: They got to be dancing.
11: Yeah, I think they're proud.
0: Yeah.
14: They're pretty sure you're not going to be in their basement.
11: No. They didn't think we were too crazy, so yeah. That was good.
14: Well, both taught you to work. They taught you to live like this. Both of you, you know, you had – that's hard work.
11: Yeah.
14: I mean, you're
11: yeah, I'm glad we're not doing it now.
14: Yeah. And if you do that, you're pretty sure you want to get an education. You're pretty sure you want to get a trade,
11: yeah,
14: right?
11: Yeah.
14: So you don't end up there
0: How
14: for
0: How much
14: life.
0: Was your mortgage every month?
12: It was $1,236.
0: Mm. Okay. Yeah. That's amazing. I mean, what's crazy is if you, not that you have to live in this house forever, right? You guys can upgrade eventually if you want.
11: Yeah.
0: But if you just invested your house payment at your age of 26 all the way to 67, you'd have $16.5 million just investing your house payment from here on out.
11: Yep.
0: That's insane, y'all. Is that crazy?
11: Yeah.
0: It's crazy.
12: I have a financial calculator, so I do a lot of the financial numbers.
0: Oh, so she
12: numbers.
0: Knows. Yeah. She knows. I know we have this new fancy studio phone. I was like, well, I want to plug in those numbers. So,
12: yeah, I'm definitely the nerd.
0: Oh, my gosh. Okay, so does it feel different? I mean, it wasn't – you guys didn't have it for too long, but how does it feel?
11: It feels good.
12: It feels good. Awesome. It feels free. Like we don't have – it literally just felt like a deep breath. Like, just like, oh, we can breathe. If anything happens, if I were to lose my job, if you were to lose his job, like,
11: that would be
12: fine. We're okay.
0: Right. Yeah. Okay. Yes.
14: And on top of that, you're going to be a really, really, really okay.
11: Yeah.
14: Like,
11: right. And generous.
0: Yes, yeah. And generous. That's right. Yeah,
14: absolutely.
0: So what do you tell the young people listening? Because we have a lot of younger listeners now, a lot of Gen Z. What would you tell them if they're sitting there at 24, 25 – and they want to be you all eventually one day.
11: I would say, I know a lot of people say to be on the same page before you get married. I mean, that's, definitely just be on the same page as each other.
0: Yep.
12: And it's possible. I think a lot of times it's like we get so caught up in this victim mentality almost where it's like, yeah, I mean, expenses, groceries are expensive, gas is expensive. Like we're feeling it too.
0: Mm-hmm.
12: But you don't have to let that be everything. Like,
0: yes.
12: You can, like, yeah, whatever you want your reality to be, you can go and fight for it, 100%. And there's power, too, like, when you get married and you guys are on the same page, working for the same goals, and you're on the same track, there's a power in that.
14: Oh, it's a huge power.
0: Mm-hmm.
14: Yeah,
0: amazing.
14: Like $170,000 worth of boom. Yeah, that's pretty stinking incredible.
0: That's amazing.
14: Man. So, I mean, you guys, you were not in debt or not been married long enough to really have felt that just the grotesque weight, it was kind of a brush with it.
11: Yeah.
14: So instead of that feeling the relief from that, I'm guessing you just really feel accomplished.
12: Yeah.
14: Like you really realize how sharp you are and how we really did this, and I'm just going to kind of walk around with my shoulders thrown back a little bit and be
11: mm-hmm.
14: proud.
11: Yep.
14: You should. I'm proud of you, and I know
12: Thank you. Your parents are proud
14: of you, and you're an example. Where all we hear is that you can't buy a house, you can't buy a house, you can't buy a house. And not only did you buy a house, but at 23 freaking years old, you paid it off. So, I mean, shut up. Hold my beer, right?
12: Well,
14: my gosh.
12: When we actually bought the house, our goal was to pay it off in hopefully less than 5 years. And it just kept kind of snowballing. And then we're like, oh, well, maybe 3 years. And then it was...
11: It's kind of addicting.
12: Yeah, it was addicting to see the number go down.
14: It's gamified is what it is.
11: Good.
14: That's exactly what it is. That's hilarious.
0: Well, Colton, y'all are great.
14: Powerful. I'm so proud
0: well
14: of
0: done.
14: You.
0: Well done.
14: You're going to have so stinking much money. It's going to be ridiculous. And you're going to be able to be generous and change your family tree.
11: Yep.
14: And then send your grandkids to pick strawberries later.
11: Yeah.
14: That's good. That'll be a good thing.
12: Hopefully for fun and not for work.
0: That's right.
11: It was good money.
14: It's not the end of the world for 3 months. You can do a lot of stuff for 3 months.
11: Yep.
14: And you can pull a lot of things together. It's, man, I'm so proud of y'all. Very cool.
12: Thank you.
14: Work ethic, your character, everything.
11: Thank you.
14: Stellar. Wow. Well, anytime someone wants to tell me that Gen Z is a bunch of losers, I'll tell them I have seen otherwise.
0: Colton Alley.
14: I have seen the Colton Alleys of the world. They come in here and they stand on this stage. They work on our team, and they're absolutely incredible. We love Gen Z. Not all of them, but we love them.
0: Well, we do.
14: That's right.
0: We love
14: the good ones. Yeah, their good ones are there. That's amazing. All right, Colton and Alley from Michigan, 23 and 24.
0: Years old.
14: 140,000 paid off, mortgage and everything in 22 months, making 150 to 170. Count it down. Let's hear a debt-free scream.
12: Three, two, one.
14: We're debt-free! Yeah! Okay, moms and dads, I have a goal for you. Create another Colton and Allie for us. Some of you that are raising these little characters, turn them into Colton and Allie that can pick strawberries and pay off their house by the time they're 23.
0: Well, and all you parents with little kids on the debt-free journey, your kids are going to be that.
14: That's what they're going to be.
0: That's what they're going to be.
14: He grew up with this stuff. He grew up with it.

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0: Our scripture of the day, 1 Peter 3:15, but in your hearts revere Christ as Lord. 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John Wooden said, if you don't have time to do it right, when will you have time to do it over? 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Wesley is with us in Montgomery, Alabama. Hi, Wesley. How are you?
7: I'm doing great, Dave. How are you?
0: Better than I deserve. What's up?
7: All right. So I'm 21 years old. Me and my girlfriend have been dating for some time now, and I am thinking about getting engaged. She She goes to Auburn. She has about 5 years left in school. She's in pharmacy school. And I close on my house next Friday. And so I'm just trying to decide if it'd be wiser to wait and get engaged to her, you know, later on in school, maybe like the year before she gets done with everything, or go ahead and do it next year, because next year will like be her senior year. But anyways, she has like 4 years post-grad that she has to do. So
0: are you going to be, the house is near where she's going to do her post-grad work, I assume?
7: So it's about 45 minutes from it.
0: Okay. And so if you were married while she's doing post-grad work, she's going to do a 45-minute commute?
7: Yeah, so that's what she has said, that she's totally fine with that. And she said that even if, like, it wasn't, like, if we weren't engaged or if we weren't married by then, she would live with her parents and make that drive, and it's also 45 minutes.
0: Mm-hmm. Okay, so and you've graduated?
7: Okay, so I never went to college. I'm a real estate agent and a firefighter. So I work 24/48, and then I do real estate full time, I guess. And
0: what are you
7: my
0: making?
7: Department's kind of like that. So this year I'll do six figures. I'm on track for six figures. That's both of them combined.
8: Is that like 100 grand, Wesley? Or when you say six figures, is that 150? What does that mean?
7: 100 grand.
8: Right at 100. Okay, perfect. Okay.
0: And what do you make as a fire? How much of that is the firefighter?
7: So firefighter salary, I take home without any overtime or anything around $63,000.
0: Okay. Who's paying for her college? Who's paying for her postgraduate work?
7: So her grandparents would pay for that,
0: regardless of if you're married.
7: Correct, yes, sir.
0: Okay. All right.
8: Well, I wouldn't base a marriage decision on a 45-minute commute. So I would say, if you love her and she's the one and you guys want to get married, do it. Yeah. I mean, get married. And, you know, so many stories. I still had some school left when Winston and I got married, and it was for a short amount of time. But I think there is something my dad may roll his eyes at this, but there is something kind of, I think, sweet when you start off and you guys are just hustling, you know, like you'll look back mm-hmm. on these years and be like, these were the simplest times, you know, she was in school.
0: I roll my eyes at that. That's good. I like that.
8: Okay. I know. Sometimes it's like, oh my God, but life is so much better when you're doing well financially. But yeah, so there's, I don't know, something about that that's, I think, great. And again, it's all if you guys feel like you're in a good spot relationally and spiritually and all of it. I mean, I was, mm-hmm. I got married super young, so I'm, if she's the one, I'm definitely not against it. And I think she can make that 45-minute commute, and I think that's fine.
0: Yeah, she's going to be making a 45 commute anyway, because she's with her parents is 45.
8: Yeah, but
0: I wouldn't wait 5 years to get married either.
8: No, and I wouldn't
0: That's the thing. That's the thing for me is, you know, we encouraged our kids to get out of school before they got married. Rachel obviously chose to do that. She came in and said, Dad, you always said this, but we really want to get married in December, and I'll graduate in May, and we really, really, really, really want to get married. And I'm like, okay, that's cool. So we worked it out.
8: Still can't believe y'all let us get married that young. We still laugh all the time.
0: We liked Winston a lot, and so it's that simple, and he's a stud. So, you know, that's kind of the thing. And so if you two have your act together, is Rachel's point,
8: yes,
0: then it won't interfere mm-hmm. with her completing school, and it won't you're not holding each other back. There's no desperation in this, and I wouldn't sit around and wait 5 years to get married.
8: No.
0: That'd drive me nuts.
8: I mean look, we just had a couple on the stage. She's 23. They've been married three years. They got married young and paid off their house and you know made some big adult strides. So just because you're young doesn't mean that it can't be done. So
0: yeah, you need to do it from
8: a healthy spot.
0: Both of you being in a healthy spot.
8: Yeah. Yes.
0: And it sounds like you are. I didn't hear anything in this discussion that's like neediness on her part or your part or mm-hmm. something like that.
8: Right, right.
0: Your only question was timing, and it's what I heard.
8: Yeah.
0: Anyway, so if I were in your shoes, I would

0: time in my life I'm self-employed. I was contributing 15% to a Roth 401k when I was employed.
1: Mm-hmm.
0: I want to continue to stay at 15% for retirement, but I don't know if I should deduct the self-employment tax from my gross income first and then figure the 15%. Or do I just look at the gross income and take 15% of that?
1: We teach people to save 15% of their gross at baby step four, and that's where you are. So 15% of your gross. It's same thing on your if you're a W-2 employee. Before taxes are taken out, we figure 15% of that gross. It's the same thing.
0: Okay.
1: And you've just got, with self-employment tax, you've got, when you're a W-2, you've got half of that. You pay 762 plus your 7.62%, and you've got the whole 13. The whole 13%.
0: Right. So plus Medicare.
1: And Medicare and everything. So, yeah. So it ends up being 15% plus your income tax. So that's what the government does to us. So there's a lot coming out. But that's, the only difference in you and a W-2 is you've got an extra 7% coming out. Because, Washington's here to help the small business person, so they double tax them. So that's how that works. But,
2: Good job, Sarah, though. Well done.
1: Way to go. Way to go. You're killing it, kiddo. Mm-hmm. Very well done. Evan is in Corpus Christi. Hi, Evan. How are you?
3: Hey, Dave and Rachel. I'm honored to talk to you all today.
1: You too. A little short on time. Go straight to your question.
3: All right. I'm looking for permission to spend some money on a truck. Just sold our house, and my wife and I have never been sitting on this much cash before. We've been in a little bit of a mess, and so we're crawling out of it, and I think that's kind of...
2: How much debt do you have?
3: ...some pause and pulling the trigger.
2: How much debt do you have?
3: No debt.
1: What's your net worth?
3: We have $210 in retirement. We're both 29 years old, and we're sitting on about $150,000 in cash.
1: Okay. And how much of a truck are you talking about buying?
3: I'm just struggling to pull the trigger, somewhere $20,000 to $30,000. I make $120,000.
1: Okay. What's the other car worth?
3: She got an Expedition, probably about 22.
1: Okay. All right. Yeah. If you've listened to the show, you know that we tell people not to buy cars and things with motors and wheels totaling more than half your annual income. It doesn't sound like it is. And you're paying cash. And so that's the two things we tell people to do.
2: Mm-hmm. 20 and to you're 30. Debt-free. You're fine.
1: Obviously, you're using part of your down payment money towards the house when you do that. Mm-hmm. You're trading it off for a truck. But pay cash for it and make sure it's in that 20-25 range, and you should be okay. 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
7: From ABC News, I'm Michelle Franzen. The U.S. is warning countries doing business with Iran that it will face secondary sanctions. It's the latest push to reopen the Strait of Hormuz. Here's ABC's James Longman.
8: Treasury Secretary Scott Bessent says the goal is to, quote, sever every economic lifeline until Tehran stands alone. Now, Iran is warning that if

0: Normal is broke and common sense is weird, so we're here to help you transform your life. 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Andy's in Indianapolis. Hi, Andy, how are you?
1: Good, how are you?
0: Better than I deserve. What's up?
1: Yeah, well, I'm 50 years old, married, two kids. Just getting one off to college here just now, and we're in a situation where leading into last year, had corporate buyouts cap my pay and really cut my pay significantly. And in the process of trying to make up that income, my wife became severely ill, and we're heading towards disability. So she's definitely disabled now. We're looking at, she should have been on disability years ago, but we've had trouble getting her there due to various reasons with her sickness and diagnosis and whatnot. So we've kind of made it this far, trying to put bandages on everything. Two credit cards maxed out. We sort of foolishly took the opportunity to take mortgage forbearance. We were kind of doing it at 3 months at a time. And through the end of the mortgage forbearance here this year, they will not defer our payments. So they're asking for $13,000 to keep us out of foreclosure. We weren't aware that after 6 months they can't defer payments. But we're in a situation where we're going to file Chapter 13 bankruptcy and restructure. But I wanted to talk to you first.
2: Andy, I'm so sorry. It's a lot.
0: So you have $13,000 that you're behind on your home today.
1: Correct.
0: And they want it by the end of the year.
1: They want it by the end of this month.
0: Okay, so that's a train that's been coming down the track for a while. You've seen it coming for a while, though.
1: Absolutely. Yeah.
0: Yeah. Okay. But now it's now it's on. Okay.
1: We thought it was going to be temporary.
0: What is your home worth?
1: About $350,000. Correct.
0: Okay, and what is the mortgage balance? What's it take to pay it off today?
1: $150,000.
0: Okay. All right. And what do you make now?
1: So I just started a new job about a year and a half ago. I used to be on commission, so that was always another thing, too, with trying to manage cash flow. But I'm on salary now at $90,000 a year.
0: Okay. That's good news. All right. Mm-hmm. And you have two credit cards. And
1: totally
0: the balances on those are what?
1: $18,000.
0: Total?
1: Total.
0: Okay. All right. And how much on your cars? How much do you owe on your cars?
1: One car is paid off. One car we owe $8,000 on. Pay $278 a month for it.
0: Okay. All right. And what other debts?
1: We have $2,000 in medical bills.
0: Mm-hmm.
1: Usually that's kind of a standing number. It seems to rove. I have an $8,000 deductible right now. In previous years we had a $15,000 deductible that we would max out, and then I refied the house twice in the last handful of years.
0: Why?
1: Just to pay off credit cards that we had used for medical expenses.
0: Okay.
1: Which I know is extremely foolish.
0: Okay.
1: But we keep thinking, we thought it was temporary. You know, we kept thinking she was going to get better, you know.
0: Okay. Well, the reason I'm asking all these questions is it's the only way I can get to your answer. A Chapter 13 bankruptcy takes the balances that you have, and you have to pay the minimum normal payment plus something on the arrearage, on the car, and on the house for 60 months, for 5 years, okay? Your unsecured debt can be paid back on a formula that they use when they're calculating it. Some percentage of the $18,000 would be reduced. So pretend like they gave up half of it. So you had $9,000 that would be in the five-year plan as well. Okay? So you're going to be in there for 5 years, and you're going to pay every dime that you owe on the house. It just spreads it out. That's all it does. Okay? Mm-hmm. There's no deal. There's no back of the mortgage. So that $13,000 is going to be spread out over 60 months plus your regular house payment. So in Chapter 7 bankruptcy, you're going to have your regular house payment, or Chapter 13, you have your regular house payment plus something on this $13,000, whatever $13,000 divided by 60 is, okay?
1: Mm-hmm.
0: So here's what happens, that 78% of the Chapter 13s in America fail. The people don't make it through the 60 months because they can't make the payments. And we already knew that because they couldn't make the payments. And that's what put them here. You follow mm-hmm. me? And
1: absolutely.
0: So that it's like when you refinance the house and didn't change anything, and now you got new credit card debt after that. Okay? So because mm-hmm. you didn't change anything, you didn't fix what the actual problem was, you just treated the symptom. And that's what the bankruptcy does. So I always try to figure out a way if there's anything we can do to not file Chapter 13. Because it is a bankruptcy, and then for the rest of your life, if you're filling out any form anywhere that says, have you ever filed bankruptcy? Yes, I have. I filed a Chapter 7 in 1988, and for the rest of my life, I get to answer, yes, I have filed bankruptcy. So I don't recommend bankruptcy. I try to figure out a way to avoid it where I can, if at all possible. So let's pretend that you paid the car payment, you got on beans and rice and beans, and you worked two jobs or three jobs more. And
2: Andy, you
0: didn't pay a dime on the credit cards, and you stacked up cash. I bet you could scrape together the $13,000 before the foreclosure actually occurs.
2: Which would be how long?
0: Probably 6 months.
1: Right, I see.
0: Get current on that, and then go work on your credit cards. Your credit is going to be damaged, but not damaged as much as if you file bankruptcy.
2: And Andy, I'm assuming you have nothing in retirement, right? No 401ks.
1: We emptied that years ago with her diagnosis, yeah.
0: Okay. What's her diagnosis?
1: Chronic neuro Lyme disease.
0: Oh, wow. Okay.
1: It's been controversial in the previous years. Insurance didn't cover things.
0: We lost a team member to the disability. We didn't lose his life, but he lost him to disability on exactly the same thing a few years back.
1: Mm-hmm.
0: Oh, man, that's harsh.
1: Well, you remember the stimulus we received way back when, the Biden stimulus.
0: Yeah.
1: We spent that on a $3,000 test just to confirm whether treatments were working or not.
0: Wow.
1: For example, out of pocket.
2: Mm-hmm.
0: So
1: we're hoping that changes. We're hoping insurance gets better. But
0: she
1: does not have insurance right now either.
0: When I filed, I heard my attorney say something loud and clear, and I always say it to folks, is after you file bankruptcy, you're still in the exact same position you were except for the debt. So all the things that are draining your emotions, all the pull
2: there.
0: Of this medical, all the exhaustion of fighting and fighting and fighting against the system is all still there. Bankruptcy didn't fix any of that. And really, that's kind of what caused you to get here. So what I would do is find out how long it takes for an attorney to do a foreclosure in your state and see if I can't scrape together the 13 by going all hands on deck before the foreclosure and avoid the bankruptcy. That's what my first goal would be.
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